0: Biden negotiations. I'm Lee Silicera, Fox News. President Trump says Iran should pay restitution for damages caused to Americans as a result of the conflict.
1: If there's damages to be paid, I think Iran should pay those damages.
0: The president's comments coming after Iran asked for compensation for U.S. airstrikes, and President Trump also suggested money go to families of Iranian protesters killed by the regime. The president also told reporters a major escalation by the U.S. remains on the table. The president signing an executive order that would overhaul vaccine schedules for children, which includes separating the measles, mumps, and rubella vaccine into separate shots. President Trump asked about the Senate leaving for August recess without passing the SAVE Act.
1: The voter ID, I think they should pass proof of citizenship, basically Save America, you know, Save America Act. I think that should be something that we should absolutely get.
0: Senate Majority Leader John Thune has said there were not enough votes to pass the measure. Democrats had argued it would make it harder for women and people of color to vote. Washington's governor expanding wildfire relief across the state.
2: Washington Governor Bob Ferguson detailing how his emergency proclamation will expand wildfire victims' access to aid, vital documents, health care, and housing.
3: My emergency proclamation prohibits landlords from evicting their tenants for hosting people and their pets who have been displaced by wildfires.
2: Extreme conditions fueling at least 21 large fires across the state.
3: This may be the worst fire season in Washington state history, and that's saying something.
2: Three infernos near Spokane have damaged or destroyed about 920 structures.
4: All told, over 700,000 acres have burned in Washington state, and we're only halfway through this fire season.
2: Dave Upthegrove, the state's public lands commissioner.
0: Fox's Kristen Goodwin. 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
7: NFL media reports that Dallas Cowboys defensive lineman Quinnen Williams has agreed to a three-year, $106 million extension through 2030. Former Cowboys linebacker Micah Parsons, now of Green Bay, says today that the most optimistic date for him to return to action for the Pack would be in week six of the regular season, ironically, of course, against the Cowboys on Sunday Night Football at Lambeau Field. Parsons, of course, recovering from a torn ACL suffered in week 15 of last season. Cleveland Browns head coach Todd Monken said today that he has not decided yet whether Deshaun Watson or Shedeur Sanders will start their preseason opener this Saturday against the Chicago Bears at Soldier Field. Veteran quarterback Teddy Bridgewater officially announced his retirement today via Instagram. He had been slated to be the Lions' backup.
8: The Eagle.
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0: something strange is going on. Every time I say, I hear a loud bleep.
1: That's because you can't say that on the radio.
0: You're telling me I can't say?
1: Nope. That's why you're hearing that noise. It can't get through.
0: Can't get through? What about? Ugh, I can't even say that either.
1: No. Obscene words can get you into a lot of trouble on the radio. You know what else can get you in trouble? 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
0: I will from now on.
2: 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They stand for America. 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
3: 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I'm Petty Officer Second Class Christian Kibler. In Japan, U.S. airmen with the 374th Logistics Readiness Squadron provided humanitarian assistance and disaster relief support following the 2026 Kumamoto earthquake. This effort enabled air crews to strengthen their ability to support humanitarian relief operations in real-world conditions. In the Pacific Ocean, Nimitz-class aircraft carrier USS Theodore Roosevelt, CVN-71, hosted a Friends and Family Day cruise. Theodore Roosevelt's Friends and Family Day cruise showcases carrier strike group capabilities and the professionalism of the crew. And in the Republic of Korea, U.S. soldiers assigned to the 2nd Infantry Division and ROC U.S. Combined Division completed a first-person view drone training exercise. Integrating unmanned aerial systems across units sharpens real-time aerial reconnaissance and tactical communication. This has been your Pacific Pulse. I'm Petty Officer 2nd Class Christian Kibler.

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0: sworn in this morning as Attorney General.
1: Lynch sworn in by Emil Bove, judge on the powerful Third Circuit Court of Appeals, who just 2 years ago served as Blanche's co-counsel defending Donald Trump across three criminal cases. Blanche and Bove both took top jobs in the Justice Department after Trump won re-election. Blanche now has the role of the country's top law enforcement officer after being narrowly confirmed in a 50-49 vote Saturday morning. Blanche has been serving in the role in an acting capacity since April after his predecessor, Pam Bondi, was fired. Peter Harlamus, ABC News.
0: Severe heat and single-digit humidity are still fueling a severe fire season out west. ABC's Ginger Z.
2: High temperatures and dry, gusty winds exacerbating multiple major wildfires. British Columbia now under a state of emergency, with tens of thousands evacuated and at least one person dead. On the California-Nevada state line, the Bug Fire burning 17,000 acres and still out of control.
0: Tupac Shakur. Jury selection starting today in one of the country's most famous unsolved mysteries. The only person to ever be charged in connection with the rap legend's death, Dwayne Keefe D. Davis, now recanting the story he told, retold, made in statements to police, and wrote a book about, alleging he was the one who gave the order to have Shakur murdered in 1996. The former gang member was arrested in Las Vegas in 2023 on a murder charge and has been in custody ever since. Former Death Row Records head Marion Chug Knight spoke to ABC News exclusively from prison, where he's incarcerated on charges unrelated to Tupac's death. Knight was driving the car when Tupac was shot.
3: Everything he said and talked about, he already told on himself.
0: Now, the 63-year-old Davis has pleaded not guilty. Once a jury is selected, that trial is expected to last about a month. You're listening to ABC News.
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6: In Major League Baseball, the New York Mets scored five runs in the top half of the first inning in Atlanta on an RBI single by Bo Bichette and then a grand slam home run by Brett Beatty. Braves came back with two runs in the bottom of the first inning, so the Mets are up 5-2 at Atlanta now in the top half of the second inning. In Toronto, the Blue Jays and Boston Red Sox no score in the top of the fourth inning. In St. Louis, the Cardinals and Philadelphia Phillies scoreless in the bottom of the first inning. NFL media reported today the Dallas Cowboys defensive lineman Quinnen Williams has agreed to a three-year, $106 million extension through 2030. Green Bay Packers linebacker Micah Parsons said today that the most optimistic date for him to return to action would be in week six of the regular season, ironically against, you guessed it, the Cowboys at Lambeau Field.

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0: associate and I are here to remind you to be on the lookout for suspicious emails.
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5: This is your News in One. Reporting for AFN Europe, I'm Senior Airman Kyle Smith. Competitive spirit and teamwork find common ground. U.S. soldiers were put to the test during the U.S. Army Europe and Africa, or USAEURAF, best squad competition at Grafenwöhr Training Area, Germany. Soldiers tested their teamwork, technical skills, and tactics, proving their ability to operate in realistic conditions. Operations Sergeant Major with the 3rd Armored Corps, Sergeant Major Jared Mendham, says the event gives soldiers an opportunity for further growth.
6: You know, and that's really what this event is about, is, you know, the best squad. It's not about a best individual, but it's about the best squad. And then how do we attack the courses and the challenges that are presented in front of them?
5: The winners of the event will advance to represent USAEURAF at the Army's best squad competition later this year. That was your News in One. I'm Senior Airman Kyle Smith.
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6: Don't thank me. Thank AFN Go. 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

0: says it gives parents more choice. I'm Lisa Lucera, Fox News. White House Press Secretary Caroline Leavitt with praise for President Trump's executive order on childhood vaccines.
1: It's based on common sense and scientific research. Thanks to Secretary Kennedy and President Trump for finally having the courage to enact this order and now to hold states accountable.
0: On Fox's Hannity, the order calls for separating the measles, mumps, and rubella vaccine into three shots and prioritizes the number of vaccines for young children to 11 instead of 18. The president again suggested a link between vaccines and autism, but there is no scientific evidence linking the two. Wisconsin Republican Senator Ron Johnson sifting through tens of thousands of texts from the phone Dr. Anthony Fauci used during the pandemic.
2: Johnson says in January 2021, Fauci wrote to top health officials, quote, "Many people have significant psychotine storm and fever after the second dose of the COVID vaccine. That is inflammation." Fauci also appears to say it could be associated with miscarriage in the first trimester. These are questions that Republicans wanted Fauci to answer when he invoked the Fifth last month. A Senate panel referred Fauci to the DOJ last week for possible prosecution.
0: Fox's Chad Pergram. Wisconsin, one of the handful of states holding primaries tomorrow. Democratic Socialist Francesca Hong is making headlines as she hopes to win the nomination for governor.
3: She's a state representative, former restaurant owner, running to be America's first self-identifying Democratic Socialist governor. She's earned the endorsement of the DSA and from controversial progressives, including the far-left Hassan Piker. And pressed on electability concerns, Hong has had to walk back some of her past statements about canceling Thanksgiving, Valentine's Day, and defunding the police.
0: Fox's Alexandria Hoff in Madison. Primaries also being held in South Carolina, Connecticut, and Minnesota. 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
5: I'm Petty Officer Second Class Christian Kibler. In Japan, U.S. Airmen with the 374th Logistics Readiness Squadron provided humanitarian assistance and disaster relief support following the 2026 Kumamoto earthquake. This effort enabled air crews to strengthen their ability to support humanitarian relief operations in real-world conditions. In the Pacific Ocean, Nimitz-class aircraft carrier USS Theodore Roosevelt, CVN-71, hosted a Friends and Family Day cruise. Theodore Roosevelt's Friends and Family Day cruise showcases carrier strike group capabilities and the professionalism of the crew. And in the Republic of Korea, U.S. soldiers assigned to the 2nd Infantry Division and ROC U.S. Combined Division completed a first-person view drone training exercise. Integrating unmanned aerial systems across units sharpens real-time aerial reconnaissance and tactical communication. This has been your Pacific Pulse. I'm Petty Officer 2nd Class Christian Kibler.
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7: In Major League Baseball, the New York Mets have a 7-4 lead at Atlanta in the bottom of the fifth inning. Mets scored five in the top of the first inning, including a grand slam by Brett Beatty. Francisco Lindor hit a home run in the third inning, his 11th of the campaign. Toronto's Charles McAdoo, a solo home run, helping the Blue Jays go up 2-0 over the Boston Red Sox at Toronto now after six innings. The Philadelphia Phillies, a 2-0 lead at St. Louis at the top of the fifth. At Minnesota, the Twins up 2-1 over the Baltimore Orioles in the bottom of the fifth. NFL media reported today that Dallas Cowboys defensive lineman Quinnen Williams has agreed to a three-year, $106 million extension through 2030. Packers linebacker Micah Parsons said today that the most optimistic date for him to return to action would be in week six of the upcoming regular season against, you guessed it, the Dallas Cowboys.

0: Even though everything may look fine on the outside, what you're feeling on the inside may be a very different story. 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
1: You could try knocking, of course, or call ahead or something. How did you find my sanctuary?
2: Simple. I just look for indicators. Little bits of info that reveal a lot. Like you mentioned a few things in your Twitter feed, your schedule, weather, and I just put two and two together.
1: You put two and two together. I see Harvard in your future.
0: Be aware of what information can be revealed in your daily activities. That's good OPSEC.
3: Here's an OPSEC tip. Just because information isn't classified doesn't mean it isn't critical.

0: Ah, check it out. It's raining again. And you know what this is? It weighs around 3,600 pounds and takes about 107 feet to stop when rocking along at 60 miles per hour. A car, of course. And this? 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And when it's raining, that just makes things even worse. 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
2: 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Reporting for AFN Europe, I'm Senior Airman Kyle Smith. Competitive spirit and teamwork find common ground. U.S. soldiers were put to the test during the U.S. Army Europe and Africa, or USAEURATH, best squad competition at Grafenwöhr Training Area, Germany. Soldiers tested their teamwork, technical skills, and tactics, proving their ability to operate in realistic conditions. Operations Sergeant Major with the 3rd Armored Corps, Sergeant Major Jared Mendham, says the event gives soldiers an opportunity for further growth.
3: You know, and that's really what this event is about, is, you know, the best squad. It's not about a best individual, but it's about the best squad. And then how do we attack the courses and the challenges that are presented in front of them?
2: The winners of the event will advance to represent USAEURATH at the Army's Best Squad competition later this year. That was your News in One. I'm Senior Airman Kyle Smith.

0: starting for Carlisle at running back, defensive back, punter, and place kicker is...
1: And winning the gold in the pentathlon and decathlon is...
2: Now playing for the New York Giants in the outfield is...
3: The winner of the intercollegiate ballroom dance competition is...
1: Named as first team All-National Football League is...
4: Jim Thorpe. 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
0: Now starting for Carlisle at running back, defensive back, punter, and place kicker is...
1: And winning the gold in the pentathlon and decathlon is...
2: Now playing for the New York Giants in the outfield is...
3: The winner of the intercollegiate ballroom dance competition is...
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1: From ABC News, I'm Stephanie Officer. A devastating earthquake struck Western Colombia this morning, killing at least 132, collapsing buildings and trapping people under rubble. ABC's Trevor Ault.
2: The 7.4 magnitude earthquake struck in the remote Choco region of Western Colombia. Officials say it's the most powerful quake to hit the country in a decade. Entire apartment buildings splitting open, collapsing into plumes of dust. More than 1,600 homes and buildings damaged or destroyed. Multiple aftershocks rocked the region as well. The city of Manizales, one of the hardest hit, the historic neo-Gothic cathedral suffering major damage. Pieces of the spires falling to the ground.
1: Some of the country's biggest grocery stores are recalling dozens of products with jalapenos over fears of a growing salmonella outbreak. ABC's Elizabeth Schulze.
3: The FDA says 345 people have been sickened from a salmonella outbreak across 27 states. Most of those people reported eating jalapenos at Chipotle and Qdoba. Health officials have traced the outbreak to jalapenos from Coast Citrus distributors sourced from Mexico. A large supply of the peppers are used by Taylor Farms to make prepared foods sold to grocery stores. Taylor Farms is the same company linked to the deadly cyclosporiasis outbreak from lettuce sourced from a different grower in Mexico.
1: For an updated list of the latest recalled products and retailers, visit abcnews.com. An American Airlines flight out of Myrtle Beach this morning was forced to turn around after an engine caught fire in a bird strike. ABC's Gio Benitez.
4: Shortly after takeoff, around 8:40 a.m., the pilots declaring a mayday, citing an engine issue caused by hitting birds. Other pilots reporting to the tower that they saw birds go right into the plane's left engine. The Boeing 737 already over water, forced to turn back. Those 172 passengers landing safely at Myrtle Beach International Airport.
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5: This is your News in One. Reporting for AFN Europe, I'm Senior Airman Kyle Smith. Competitive spirit and teamwork find common ground. U.S. soldiers were put to the test during the U.S. Army Europe and Africa, or USAEURATH, best squad competition at Grafenwöhr Training Area, Germany. Soldiers tested their teamwork, technical skills, and tactics, proving their ability to operate in realistic conditions. Operations Sergeant Major with the 3rd Armored Corps, Sergeant Major Jared Mendham, says the event gives soldiers an opportunity for further growth.
6: You know, and that's really what this event is about, is, you know, the best squad. It's not about a best individual, but it's about the best squad. And then how do we attack the courses and the challenges that are presented in front of them?
5: The winners of the event will advance to represent USAEURATH at the Army's best squad competition later this year. That was your News in One. I'm Senior Airman Kyle Smith.
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8: In Major League Baseball, the New York Mets have a 7-4 lead at Atlanta in the bottom of the fifth inning. Mets scored five in the top of the first inning, including a grand slam by Brett Beatty. Francisco Lindor hit a home run in the third inning, his 11th of the campaign. Toronto's Charles McAdoo, a solo home run, helping the Blue Jays go up 2-0 over the Boston Red Sox at Toronto now after six innings. The Philadelphia Phillies, a 2-0 lead at St. Louis at the top of the fifth. At Minnesota, the Twins up 2-1 over the Baltimore Orioles in the bottom of the fifth. NFL media reported today that Dallas Cowboys defensive lineman Quinnen Williams has agreed to a 3-year, $106 million extension through 2030. Packers linebacker Micah Parsons said today that the most optimistic date for him to return to action would be in week 6 of the upcoming regular season against, you guessed it, the Dallas Cowboys.
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0: where we drill in the earth the head that everything you say, write forthly, could be monitored and dissected by our adversaries. Now move it, move it, move it!
1: When it comes to using social media, there's no need for paranoia, just common sense. Avoid posting info about deployments, locations, and missions. And be careful about what's in your photos, too. That's practicing good OPSEC.
0: And one more thing! If you think you're being watched, you are! On me!
2: Oh, yeah.
3: Good morning, crayons. It's time for roll call before the students get here. Brown?
4: Here!
3: Blue?
5: Here!
3: Yellow?
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9: I'm Colonel Nick Hague, Space Force Guardian and NASA astronaut. When I launched to the International Space Station on the NASA mission as part of the astronaut program, I was away from home for 171 days. But even on orbit, connection matters. Thanks to the American Forces Network, I stayed in touch with news, sports, and the little things that make the station feel like home. Wherever duty takes us, even into space, staying connected keeps us grounded. Semper Supra.

0: I did it last week.
1: I did it yesterday.
2: I can't do it. Give blood, that is. I just got back from a forward deployment a few months ago, and there are restrictions about giving blood depending on what countries you've been in. It's a way to make sure that the blood supply is safe, and I'm okay with that. But as soon as I can, I'll be doing it again. Will you do it?
1: To find out if you're eligible to donate, go to militaryblood.dod.mil. We are the Armed Services Blood Program. With Old Mother Hubbard, who's preparing for yet another PCS. As many times as you have moved, I am sure you got some crazy stories.
3: Yeah, one time I signed off on my inventory list without double-checking that everything was accounted for. Lost my pup's favorite bone. Oh, he wasn't too happy with me. Bit me right here.
1: Whoa! Now I bet you wish you would have double-checked the accuracy of your mover's inventory list, huh?
3: I suppose so.
1: When we come back, why it's pronounced cupboard when it's spelled cupboard? What's up with that?
4: This is your Pacific Pulse. I'm Petty Officer Second Class Christian Kibler. In Japan, U.S. Airmen with the 374th Logistics Readiness Squadron provided humanitarian assistance and disaster relief support following the 2026 Kumamoto earthquake. This effort enabled air crews to strengthen their ability to support humanitarian relief operations in real-world conditions. In the Pacific Ocean, Nimitz-class aircraft carrier USS Theodore Roosevelt, CVN-71, hosted a Friends and Family Day cruise. Theodore Roosevelt's Friends and Family Day cruise showcases carrier strike group capabilities and the professionalism of the crew. And in the Republic of Korea, U.S. soldiers assigned to the 2nd Infantry Division and ROC U.S. Combined Division completed a first-person view drone training exercise. Integrating unmanned aerial systems across units sharpens real-time aerial reconnaissance and tactical communication. This has been your Pacific Pulse. I'm Petty Officer 2nd Class Christian Kibler.

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1: Launched by Taiwan. I'm Sue Guzman, Fox News. And the United States and Taiwan staging the annual war games to test their ability to sustain military operations and counter potential Chinese attacks. More from Fox's Jeff Paul in Taipei.
2: They drill as if their island's existence depends on it. Soldiers in Taiwan practicing for a potential invasion by China and how their forces would protect the self-ruled democracy of 23 million people. This year, Taiwan's annual war games are focused on combat readiness as China maintains its demand for reunification. Even Taiwan's president, Lai Ching-te, taking part. Forces practice evacuating him to a command center in the middle of the night. Taiwanese lawmaker Wang Ting-yu just got back from Washington. He's urging President Trump to approve a new $14 billion arms sale package to Taiwan.
1: Chinese President Xi Jinping is set to visit the White House next month. U.S. Senators Ron Johnson and Rand Paul releasing texts Monday from Dr. Anthony Fauci's government phone containing conversations with other medical professionals. And as we hear from Fox's Kevin Cork, they contain some concerns he had about miscarriage for pregnant women who took the vaccine.
3: From a text dated January the 25th of 2021, I asked around a bit more on another issue, and it came up that we need to be aware of. Since many people have significant cytokine storm and fever after the second dose, this theoretically could be associated with miscarriage in the first trimester. And then months later, Fauci said, quote, there's no indication whatsoever that there's any increase of any adverse issues in a pregnant woman who was vaccinated compared to a pregnant woman who wasn't vaccinated. It's pretty clear that pregnant women should get vaccinated.
1: This comes after a Senate committee voted to hold Dr. Fauci in contempt of Congress. 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
4: This is your News in One. Reporting for AFN Europe, I'm Senior Airman Kyle Smith. Competitive spirit and teamwork find common ground. U.S. soldiers were put to the test during the U.S. Army Europe and Africa, or USAEURAF, best squad competition at Grafenwöhr Training Area, Germany. Soldiers tested their teamwork, technical skills, and tactics, proving their ability to operate in realistic conditions. Operations Sergeant Major with the 3rd Armored Corps, Sergeant Major Jared Mendham, says the event gives soldiers an opportunity for further growth.
5: You know, and that's really what this event is about, is, you know, the best squad. It's not about a best individual, but it's about the best squad. And then how do we attack the courses and the challenges that are presented in front of them?
4: The winners of the event will advance to represent USAEURAF at the Army's best squad competition later this year. That was your News in One. I'm Senior Airman Kyle Smith.
6: From the Fox Sports Studios in Los Angeles, here's Isaac Lohengrin.
7: In Major League Baseball, the New York Mets have a 7-4 lead at Atlanta in the bottom of the fifth inning. Mets scored five in the top of the first inning, including a grand slam by Brett Beatty. Francisco Lindor hit a home run in the third inning, his 11th of the campaign. Toronto's Charles McAdoo, a solo home run, helping the Blue Jays go up 2-0 over the Boston Red Sox at Toronto now after six innings. The Philadelphia Phillies, a 2-0 lead at St. Louis at the top of the fifth. At Minnesota, the Twins up 2-1 over the Baltimore Orioles in the bottom of the fifth. NFL media reported today that Dallas Cowboys defensive lineman Quinnen Williams has agreed to a three-year, $106 million extension through 2030. Packers linebacker Micah Parsons said today that the most optimistic date for him to return to action would be in week six of the upcoming regular season against, you guessed it, the Dallas Cowboys.

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0: 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Are you ready, amazing Stan?
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0: sir. Colombian officials say at least 132 people are dead after Monday's powerful 7.4 magnitude earthquake. Rescue efforts underway. ABC's Trevor Ault.
1: We have seen dozens of buildings collapse on top of people, as we've seen so frequently in the areas where a lot of the infrastructure is not built up to withstand earthquakes. You now have this massive undertaking to try to find anybody who has survived in all of the rubble. They are very hopeful that they'll be able to dig out more and more survivors, but the longer this goes on, the harder that gets.
0: Seven jurors selected Monday in one of the country's most famous unsolved mysteries, who shot Tupac Shakur. The only one to ever be charged in connection with the rap legend's death, Dwayne Keefe D. Davis, now recanting the story he told, retold, made in statements to police, and wrote a book about, alleging he was the one who ordered Shakur murdered in 1996. The former gang member arrested in Las Vegas in 2023 on a murder charge and has been in custody ever since. Former Death Row Records head Marion Shug Knight spoke to ABC News exclusively from prison, where he's incarcerated on charges unrelated to Tupac's death. Knight was driving the car when Tupac was shot.
2: Everything he said and talked about, he already told him on himself.
0: 63-year-old Davis has pleaded not guilty. Once a full jury is selected, the trial is expected to last about a month. A lifeguard in Maine pulled underwater by what he says was a shark Saturday. Greg Wilford telling ABC's Portland affiliate WMTW he was swimming when something grabbed his rescue device.
3: I was probably 5 feet under, and I thought I was caught in a boat prop. And I realized it wasn't. There's no fish that's going to do that. It has to be a big fish or a shark. It had to be the shark.
0: British songstress Cleo Soule delighting fans Monday when she announced she'll drop her fifth album, Gentlewoman, August 20th. 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
4: 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I'm Petty Officer Second Class Christian Kidwick. 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This effort enabled air crews to strengthen their ability to support humanitarian relief operations in real-world conditions. In the Pacific Ocean, Nimitz-class aircraft carrier USS Theodore Roosevelt, CVN-71, hosted a Friends and Family Day cruise. Theodore Roosevelt's Friends and Family Day cruise showcases carrier strike group capabilities and the professionalism of the crew. And in the Republic of Korea, U.S. soldiers assigned to the 2nd Infantry Division and ROC U.S. Combined Division completed a first-person view drone training exercise. 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I'm Petty Officer 2nd Class Christian Kibler.
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6: The Royals lead the Dodgers in L.A. 3-2 in the top of the sixth. Tarek Skubal went five innings, 95 pitches for the Dodgers. Did have six strikeouts, but allowed three runs, all three RBIs, to Jack Caglione of the Royals, who homered in the third. Dodgers are trailing, and the Dodgers' record since July 1st, 14-18. The Giants at home leading Houston 3-2 in the top of the eighth. Texas tied 1-1 at the Angels in the top of the seventh. The Rangers are a half game behind Houston in the AL West standings. Arizona 7-0 over Colorado in the top of the seventh. Ex-Rockies star Nolan Arenado with a first-inning grand slam against his old team. The Padres homered in the seventh to take the lead on the Brewers 3-2. It's now top of the eighth. To the eighth inning, A's now up 6-2 on the Rays, trying to end Tampa Bay's six-game winning streak. The Mets won at Atlanta 8-5.
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8: Yep. That

Ladies and gentlemen, weighing in at 5'10", 185 pounds of pure muscle, fat, bones, and bright ideas, AFN's undisputed DJ of the year, in his own mind, of course, DJ Morgan Sabre Nation, this is DJ Triple Threat, aka Airman First Class Ryan Bratton, and you're listening to AFN Shpangdalam the Eagle, serving America's best. I am covering for your usual DJ, DJ Marissimo, today, and I'm just here to wish you a happy Tuesday. Had a super fun weekend, gonna give you some ideas of stuff to do on your weekend. There was a crazy German festival in the small town of Sulm. I've never seen anything quite like it, as well as I'll be giving you a volcanic lake that you can check out just about 35 minutes from here. But if you're missing the United States, here's Pink Panthers with Stateside. I'm freezing.

So I have to give a big shout out to Bridget, who works at the commissary, for inviting me to be a fast rollin' in Soon, which is a really small village. But it was so much fun. And you know what? Like, other than the group that I came with, I didn't really see any other Americans there. So y'all are missing out. But it was like this whole obstacle course where people got into teams of three, and they had to, they were like wetting down this keg, I guess, to make it roll better. And they would put these long aprons on, and then they had to roll the keg up the platform and then like roll it off. Then there was another one hanging down from the platform. They had to jump on it and swing on it. And then while they were mid-swing, grab a beer, chug the whole thing while they're swinging on this keg, and then put it back on the platform. And then they got off, and then they continued to roll the keg over this teeter-totter thing, under like another obstacle, I guess like a hurdle, but you go under it. And then they had to kick the soccer balls to try to like hit these targets. And I guess the more targets that they hit, the more points they got. Once they were done with the three soccer balls, they had to roll it back, and it was hilarious. You could tell the seasoned pros versus the people who might have had maybe one too many before they started. They were almost like running into the crowd and stuff. It was so hilarious. But they had, of course, the good food. They had this really good pork sandwich that they grilled just right on the spot for you. The bratwurst, all that good stuff. And it was just like a beautiful evening. But yeah, if you have a team of three, you can sign up next year for it. I'm definitely trying to convince some of my friends. You know, you always got to look out for those cool opportunities while we're here in Germany. But of course, if you are going to be drinking, always have a plan. And if that plan falls through, you can always access AADD through your AF Connect app. It's super easy. It's right at the bottom.

All right, another quick travel tip here. So the other thing recently did was went to Pulvermar, which is a volcanic lake. It's about 35, 40 minutes away from here. But especially with how hot it's been this summer, just super relaxing place. They have a little restaurant there. I saw everybody eating ice cream. I got a bratwurst and some pommes for myself. And they have a slide. They have a pool, even if you would rather swim in the pool than the lake. And then they even have a couple of diving boards that's anchored to this thing in the lake. But it's like, think about 74, 75 meters deep. So that's about 2.25 football fields in American terms, but you can bring your paddle boats out there. They even have little, I guess, pedal boats that you would call them, that you could rent out. And even there were some people fishing and stuff. So just a all around great place to spend the day. Now, when we went, it was hot, but it was kind of cloudy, which actually was nice because I didn't feel like all my energy was just sapped from the sun. So we went paddle boarding and just relaxed, kind of checked out all the little alcoves and stuff. Well, I don't know if alcoves are the right word, but different entrances, let's just say. But the great way to cool off in the summer. Another way is the Outdoor Rec. They are doing a Hidden Sar canoe tour August 29th. They're actually doing a lot of stuff. They're doing a Via Ferrata September 12th in Neuerburg, and then a canoe waterfall tour, which sounds pretty crazy, on the 19th of September. So you can go to 52fss.com or go to the community commons and just go ask them. And I will tell you this, I've never not had fun

0: 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Here comes a stormy
1: hurricane. It's raining! It is currently 7:24 a.m. and it's time for your Spangdahlem weather update. 59 degrees right now, but it is supposed to get up to 82 and should be sunny. So wear that sunblock and protect your skin. Keep it beautiful. Looks like it'll be pretty sunny and hot going into the next few days as well. We're looking at 87, 92, and 94 on Friday. Now for your currency exchange update, it looks like $1.15 U.S. cents will get you 1 euro in case you want to exchange some currency later on. Down at the BX.

0: Hey, you did switch to winter tires, right?
1: It's not even snowing yet. I know I'm good.
0: Nope. In Germany, it's winter tires from October to Easter. No excuses. Snow, ice, slush, boom. You must have the Alpine Snowflake.
1: Wait, there's a snowflake symbol now?
0: Yep. And if your tread's too low, use a 2 euro coin. Oh, and mismatched tires? Not great.
1: Okay. 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
0: 60 euro fine.
1: Got it.
0: I'll check maybe today. You'll thank me when you're not sliding into the deep bag.
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Ryan Bratton. A historic milestone in NATO air operations took place over central France, where a French A330 multi-role tanker transport Phoenix refueled U.S. and U.K. RC-135 aircraft, marking the first air-to-air refueling integration among the U.S., U.K., and France within the RC-135 enterprise. The mission, part of Exercise Ravitaillement en Vol, brought together American, British, and French crews to demonstrate how three nations can operate as an increasingly integrated force. The exercise expanded access for the U.S. and U.K. RC-135 fleets to more than 30 allied A330 MRTT tankers worldwide, increasing operational reach and flexibility across multiple theaters. Personnel from the 55th Wing, 55th Operations Group, and Nebraska Air National Guard's 170th Group participated alongside members of the Royal Air Force's 51st and 56th Squadrons at RAF Waddington and the French Air and Space Force's 31st Air Refueling and Strategic Transport Wing. The integration strengthens NATO's intelligence, surveillance, and reconnaissance capabilities, enabling longer time on station along the alliance's eastern flank and greater reach in the Indo-Pacific. The mission showed how interoperability transforms individual national assets into a unified force, one that enhances collective deterrence and ensures NATO remains ready for emerging challenges. That was your AFN Spangdahlem update. I'm Airman First Class Ryan Bratton.

wondering why I'm playing pirate music right now, well, is it because the Pirates of the Caribbean sequel made it onto the list of the top sequels ever? No, it actually didn't. But, you know, we'll honor it anyways. But the coming in at number 6, you had The Dark Knight. I mean, that might be the greatest Batman movie ever made. Heath Ledger's Joker, iconic. Number 5, you had Terminator 2 Judgment Day with the great Arnold. And that whole series was amazing. The special effects for that time was out of this world too. The I forget the main bad guy's name, but he was really scary, really fast. And then number 4, you had Aliens. When I read this, I was like, what's this a sequel to? But it's Alien, so I definitely missed that S. And then this next one is going to surprise you. It surprised me. Paddington 2 comes in at number 3. I don't remember seeing any of the Paddingtons, but I might just have to watch it. Somehow I ended up with a Paddington popcorn container from the theater on base. So maybe it's a sign. Who wants to watch Paddington with me or Paddington 2? I'm just throwing it out there. And then these next two, I think they could go, either one could go number 1. But coming in at number 2 was Star Wars Episode 5, The Empire Strikes Back. One of the most iconic Star Wars movies. I remember when I was a kid, I'm going to date myself, but my dad had the original trilogy on VHS. And I remember The Empire Strikes Back was my least favorite. I liked A New Hope and Return of the Jedi. But as I grew older, I really started to appreciate The Empire Strikes Back. And there's the scene in the Robot Chicken Star Wars where they're on the Cloud City and Darth Vader's telling him, Luke, that he's his father. He's like, Luke, I am your father. And Luke's like, impossible. But in the Robot Chicken one, then he's like, Darth Vader's like, oh, improbable. But I don't know. I like funny stuff. And then number 1, drum roll please, The Godfather Part 2. I've been meaning to rewatch the Godfather series. And fun fact, when Marlon Brando played Don Vito Corleone, to get that, like, ooh, here's a gift on the day of my daughter's wedding, he actually stuffed, like, Kleenex into his cheek and his mouth so he can talk with that accent. So that was pretty cool. But don't forget, we have our very own movie theater on base, the Skyline Theater. To look up their showings, you can go to realtime.imenu360.com and just make sure you choose your region as Germany and Spandam Air Base. And they're showing a lot of good stuff this weekend. Sunday, they're showing that new Spider-Man movie. That's going to be at 7 p.m. I guess that's all the rage right now. You know, you can't go wrong with Spider-Man.

was Leon Thomas with Mutt, and I'm just DJ Triple Threat. I'll be here for 3 more hours with you. We have our very own prevention coordination specialist about to come in and lay down some facts about music and resiliency.

0: texts released. I'm Sue Guzman, Fox News. Some new text messages are being released from Dr. Anthony Fauci's government phone, where he expressed concern over the COVID-19 vaccine and early-term miscarriages.
1: In one text thread from January of 2021, Dr. Fauci discusses the impact of the COVID-19 injection on pregnant women. Dr. Fauci writes to the then Surgeon General and head of the CDC, quote, many people have significant cytokine storm and fever after the second dose. This theoretically could be associated with miscarriage in the first trimester. Dr. Fauci later said that COVID could cause serious illness during pregnancy and that no safety issues had emerged among thousands of pregnant women who at the time had gotten the vaccine. Dr. Fauci also pointed to guidance from health authorities that left the decision to get the vaccine to women and their health care providers.
0: Fox's Max Gordon, President Trump looking to change regulations on childhood vaccines. The latest from Fox's Chad Pergram in Washington.
2: The president signed an executive order reducing the number of recommended childhood vaccines. Health and Human Services Secretary RFK Jr. drove the move.
3: We are comparing health outcomes in vaccinated versus unvaccinated children. The vaccines administered during pregnancy and outcomes ranging from allergies to autoimmune disease to autism and other neurodevelopmental disorders.
2: Now, Kennedy says there's no conclusion whether vaccines contribute to health problems. Senate Health Committee Chairman Bill Cassidy is a doctor. He called the order, quote, wrong. He believes this makes people more hesitant to get vaccine.
0: President Trump's pick for U.S. Attorney General Todd Blanche sworn in Monday night at the Oval Office after a rough nomination period. Blanche had faced backlash for his history as the president's personal attorney. America's listening to Fox News.
4: This is your Pacific Pulse. I'm Petty Officer Second Class Christian Kibler. In Japan, U.S. airmen with the 374th Logistics Readiness Squadron provided humanitarian assistance and disaster relief support following the 2026 Kumamoto earthquake. This effort enabled air crews to strengthen their ability to support humanitarian relief operations in real-world conditions. In the Pacific Ocean, Nimitz-class aircraft carrier USS Theodore Roosevelt, CVN-71, hosted a Friends and Family Day cruise. Theodore Roosevelt's Friends and Family Day cruise showcases carrier strike group capabilities and the professionalism of the crew. And in the Republic of Korea, U.S. soldiers assigned to the 2nd Infantry Division and ROC U.S. Combined Division completed a first-person view drone training exercise. Integrating unmanned aerial systems across units sharpens real-time aerial reconnaissance and tactical communication. This has been your Pacific Pulse. I'm Petty Officer 2nd Class Christian Kibler.
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6: The Dallas Cowboys gave defensive tackle Quinnen Williams a three-year extension worth just over $100 million guaranteed. In the WNBA, Seattle ended an 11-game losing streak, beating Chicago 97-88. Atlanta sent Toronto to a ninth straight loss, 107-95. Angel Reese, 20 points, 14 rebounds. And Antetokounmpo's Igis Swiatek won her quarterfinal in Toronto. To baseball, seven straight wins for Tampa Bay. The Rays scored eight times in the top of the eighth and won at the A's 10-6. Junior Caminero with his 34th homer. San Diego beat Milwaukee, the team with the best record in the majors, 3-2 in a comeback. Arizona 9-0 over Colorado, first inning grand slam from Nolan Arenado. Minnesota and Philadelphia with wins. The Mets as well saved Kodai Senga. The Mets place closer Devin Williams on the IL. 10 inning wins for Texas and Houston. Dodgers beat the Royals 6-5.
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0: mind, of course. DJ Triple Threat! What is going on, Saber Nation? DJ Triple Threat, a.k.a. Airman First Class Ryan Bratton, and you're listening to AFN Svengdalen the Eagle, serving America's best, and you're stuck with me for three more hours. Uh-oh. But I have a special guest. I have Miss Kayla Williams, LCSW, MSW, our prevention coordination specialist here from the IRO, to talk about how music can help bolster our resilience. How are you doing this morning?
1: Good morning. I'm doing good.
0: Good, how are you? You gotta tilt the mic up so people could hear you.
1: Is that better?
0: Nope. All right, we'll switch you to the other mic, but yeah, so we're going to be talking about how songs can bolster resilience in different ways, including comfort, nostalgia, social connection, and personal resilience. And here is the first song. This is Ascension by Maxwell.

0: So what was that song called, Miss Williams?
1: So that one, it's a Maxwell song. And I know we talked about how music and resiliency can sometimes build comfort and nostalgia. And I know for me, a lot of times, songs directly relate to memories and people and things of that nature. So even though it's bittersweet missing people, especially here in Germany, sometimes I'll sit and listen to songs that make me think about my mom or other family members, and it brings a sense of comfort, which is awesome.
0: Yeah, I have the same thing sometimes. Before iPods, I remember when MP3 players were first coming out, and with the memory card, you could fit like, it was like 32 megabytes, so you could fit like 8 songs on it. And I remember songs off of Dr. Dre, The Chronic 2001, or like Linkin Park's first 2 albums, stuff like that. And I would just like have 8 songs at a time, and I would just be playing them over and over and again as a kid. And then now when I listen to those songs, like, it makes me think back to those times, you know, simpler times maybe.
1: Oh, for sure. I remember they were little tiny square music.
0: There's like the iPod Shuffle.
1: It wasn't an it was way before an iPod Shuffle. I just have this vivid memory of being, I think, Kmart and buying it, and you can only play like 1 song at a time off of it. But again, bittersweet, but really great memories.
0: Yeah, mine was called the Nomad.
1: Nomad. I don't think I had one of those. Yeah. I do remember the CD players that you had to keep it in one position, because if you shook it, the CD's going to skip.
0: Oh, I had the anti-skip
1: one. And I wasn't that fancy.
0: So even, I was balling on a budget.
1: You were.
0: I would walk to school even after I had the MP3 player, because it only held 8 songs, but the CDs would have like 17 or 19, and like I would burn my own mixes and stuff.
1: Yeah,
0: and
1: I totally did not ruin the family computer by downloading illegal songs.
0: Oh
1: and
0: my god.
1: Making mixtapes for people. Yeah.
0: Like, quick side tangent. Soulja Boy is actually a genius, because he titled his song like one of Britney Spears' most popular songs on like Napster and LimeWire and stuff. So people would download it, but then it would be Soulja Boy's song. And that's like kind of how he got known.
1: Nice.
0: Yeah. But so what would be a good time for people to go back in time and listen to some of the stuff that, you know, brings back fond memories?
1: You know, I find myself doing the same thing that my mom used to do. So hearing some of these songs, I remember waking up, it's Saturday morning, they're already blasting Maxwell, Tina Marie, and I'm like, oh no, I know what this morning consists of. It's cleaning up the house. So I even find myself now, I wake up and I turn on these songs, and there's just this sense of family that's not really here with me, here all the way in Germany. And it gets me through this cleaning.
0: So it can be used for productivity a little bit, too.
1: It can, and motivation, absolutely.
0: Amazing, amazing. Well, we'll be back with how music can bolster your social connection right after Not Good Bunny, Not Evil Bunny.
1: Bad Bunny.

0: Saber Nation. We are back with Miss Williams from the IRO, and that was DTMF by Bad Bunny. And you picked that song because you wanted to talk about music's role in social connection.
1: Absolutely. So I always like to joke that I don't speak Spanish, but I speak Bad Bunny. I recently went to the concert while he was here in Germany, and there was this feeling of, even though there's a language barrier, there's still this level of connectivity with those around me. And sometimes it's just like the vibe that you get with the music, right? So it's the beat. It's maybe looking up the lyrics, especially if they're in a different language, especially here in Germany. Maybe there's a song that you heard on a local German station. You like the beat. You don't know the words. You learn it. You go to an event and maybe they're playing it, and it allows you to connect across cultures, which is a beautiful thing with music.
0: Music played a role in me meeting my best friend 14 years ago, maybe. But I had moved to Los Angeles, and this is back when, before Craigslist was completely sketchy, it was only semi-sketchy, but it was like a looking for a roommate ad, and I noticed he had a Colorado number. I'm from Colorado. I'm like, yo, what's up? What's up with the Colorado number? And then, anyways, we schedule to meet at his place, and then he had the new John Mayer CD that had just came out on his coffee table, and he was like, yeah, I'm a huge John Mayer fan. I'm like, bro, I love, like, playing his songs and stuff. And then we just, like, bonded over that, and then we went to, like, lots of concerts together. Nice. And I feel like we saw John Mayer at the Hollywood Bowl. We went to see Kings of Leon. We would go to local shows all the time. He would come support me when I had my own shows and stuff. So, I mean, that really fostered, like, the best friendship of my life.
1: Yeah. I'm glad that you had a positive experience on a Craigslist.
0: Have you not?
1: I've never had to look for a roommate off Craigslist. But I'm glad that, you know, because a lot of people, it's a potentially, like you said, sketchy site. So at least you caught it before all of that.
0: Yeah.
1: It's a great memory from it. And it sounds like, is this person still a friend of yours?
0: My best friend.
1: Oh, that's amazing. Yeah.
0: Yeah, we have, like, a super deep connection. And the other thing that the social connection reminded me of, like, when you were talking about going to the Bad Bunny concert, that's one of my favorite feelings in the world, when I'm at a huge concert and just everybody is singing along, dancing. I get goosebumps every time. It's like, for me, that's like a spiritual experience.
1: It was a wonderful, and I mean, I even saw folks that I've seen around here at Spangdahlem. So it pulls people together, a shared experience. Again, it's a beautiful thing.
0: Yeah, so don't sleep on music for social connection. I mean, also, we just had the WSA First Friday karaoke event.
1: It was fun. Yes, we have a lot of talent in WSA.
0: Yeah, so challenge issued to the other squadrons out there.
1: Karaoke contest. Let's do it.
0: Yeah, let's do the all-wing karaoke contest. so music just... they also have karaoke nights. I think it used to be at the lounge, but they moved it to the community commons now. So just look out on 52FSS for stuff like that, or their Facebook page as well. But don't go anywhere, because we're going to be talking about how music can play a role in your personal resilience.

0: so that was Eminem with Sing for the Moment. Miss Williams ran out of picks because, unfortunately, it's our fault. We didn't have a lot of them. But, yeah, I picked that one for personal resilience. Can you tell people, like, how exactly does music, how can it help out with that?
1: So as we were listening to Eminem, I got to hear a bit about, you know, you during high school and early college years. And so I also think music can create and strengthen our sense of identity, you know. Sometimes the music that we choose can reflect our values or how we're feeling or make us feel welcomed in a space that may be outside of the music we don't feel welcomed. So it can totally strengthen our identity, and it also can offer an emotional expression. Sometimes we feel things and it's difficult to express them in words, and sometimes musical artists do that for us. So it's awesome when we have this feeling, we've been wanting to express it, maybe we just haven't found the words, and then we latch on or discover it in artists, and they literally

0: say exactly what we've been feeling but haven't had the words to put it together. And so that can also create an emotional comfort.
1: Yeah, it's like I was telling you off air, it was very angry a lot of the time, and like Eminem's angriest songs, it just like, I don't know, felt like validated, and like no matter what emotion is, like if I'm sad, I never feel like listening to a happy song. Like I want to listen to a really sad song because it just kind of like lets me feel those emotions and go through them. And also like, I don't know, for me at least, that makes me feel a little less lonely. It's like, oh, someone else like feels this way, or they've gone through a similar experience, you know. And it's like there's a saying that I like, it's like shared pain is half pain. So like when you feel like you're going through someone with someone else, it makes it a little bit better.
0: Yeah, and it also sounds like music can provide a sense of control for us. So we are able to pick the songs that we listen to, develop relationships with these different artists that can influence our emotional environment. And so when maybe other things in our life feel a bit out of control, channeling our music taste can help us feel back a sense of being in control of our environment.
1: Well, before we go anywhere, I'll have you pick one more song, but first we'll listen to Florence and the Machine.

0: That was Florence, but not only Florence, Florence and the Machine together with the dog days are over, and hopefully the dog days of summer are over soon because it's sweaty up in the studio and I'm tired of it. But we were kind of, you know, dancing along to that one, and I guess music also has the power to alter your moods.
1: Yeah, it's a great motivator. You know, I don't know if I've ever been to a gym and there's not music playing somewhere by somebody, whether it's the gym playing the music or people having their own headphones in playing their own music. And so that also directly contributes to our resilience. It makes us want to move more, push weight a little bit more, run faster. So it, again, direct correlation to our resilience.
0: Yeah, I think the other way too, though, right? Like, sometimes if I want to calm down,
1: absolutely,
0: I like listening to those kind of like meditation frequency singing bowls. It's like really soothing for me.
1: Yeah, I know at least on Spotify, you can kind of type in what you're looking for and it'll give you a list of, especially if meditation is something you're into, maybe it's mostly focused on rhythms and beats and less words. So it can definitely take you from that gym, I'm pumped up, I'm working out, to, okay, now it's my cool down, I want to relax, regulate my nervous system back.
0: Yeah, yeah. I used to be such a nerd because when I was, like, training to run before joining the Air Force, like, I was reading this book, like, 90 beats per minute is, like, the ideal footsteps. So I found, like, a playlist of 90 beat per minute songs.
1: Yeah.
0: And I would just try to keep track of them. And actually, In the Club by 50 Cent is one of those.
1: I know a lot of runners, too. There's ways that you can kind of calculate what your pace is and search up on Spotify that pace, and it'll play songs that pretty much align with that running pace.
0: Yeah, yeah.
1: Technology is awesome.
0: It's amazing, yeah. Even, like, on my YouTube music, it'll have, like workout, power, calm down, party, romantic, you know, whatever you're in the mood for, and it kind of just goes off of, like, what you like, and then add some new stuff in there.
1: Yeah.
0: But before I let you go, is there anything that you want to shout out while you're here?
1: Absolutely. So speaking of working out, Friday, 28 August, we're going to have our second Wing Fitness Day. So if you were here on the installation back in April, we started off with a two-mile formation run. And then after that, we transitioned to various classes folks could sign up for, all around physical fitness and taking care of ourselves. We had some healthy cooking classes, classes literally on physical resilience. This upcoming fitness day, we've got classes on meditation, safety around dietary supplements, anything that you can think of. We've got rock climbing, cycling. So definitely check Saber Bulletin for that. The sign up is already going out and we're really excited about it.
0: Okay, cool, cool. So yeah, that's coming right up around the corner. Miss Williams, thank you for coming in and sharing a little about, you know, how music can help bolster our resilience.
1: Absolutely. My pleasure.
0: And y'all are welcome here anytime. We're going to end this out with a song. Speaking of good workout songs, or if you want to feel amped up a little bit, or if you just want to feel a little stronger.

3 a.m. and it's time for your Shpongdalem weather update. 65 degrees right now. We are looking at a high of 82 and a low of 59. Should be pretty sunny throughout the day. And we're looking at a Wednesday, Thursday, and Friday that will be hot and sunny too. So get that sunblock ready. Protect your skin. Now for your currency exchange update. It looks like $1.15 U.S. cents will get you 1 euro today, in case you want to exchange some currency later on down at the BX.

0: 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No, no.
1: Boom, that's 6 wins for me, and oh, let me guess, 0 for you.
0: You know what? I'm done.
1: Oh, come on. One more game.
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1: So what you're telling me is I can fight better people than you and people get to watch it? I'll bet.
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0: No, no, no. Left, left, left.
5: Oh, thou slouthful button masher. Cease thine endless pew pew battles. Europe awaited thee with real combat.
0: Bro, who are you?
5: I am Sir Reginald the Mildly Itchy, and I proclaim on the 8th of August a grand quest unfoldeth, a medieval festival at Castle Bullion. 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
0: Sounds kind of sick.
5: Then heed thee to building 441 and sign up, lest I smite thy Wi-Fi.
0: Man, I just want to do more around the base.
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0: This is your AFN Spang Dollum Update. I'm Airman First Class Ryan Bratton. A historic milestone in NATO air operations took place over central France, where a French A330 multi-role tanker transport Phoenix refueled U.S. and U.K. RC-135 aircraft, marking the first air-to-air refueling integration among the U.S., U.K., and France within the RC-135 enterprise. The mission, part of Exercise Ravitaillement en Vol, brought together American, British, and French crews to demonstrate how three nations can operate as an increasingly integrated force. The exercise expanded access for the U.S. and U.K. RC-135 fleets to more than 30 allied A330 MRTT tankers worldwide, increasing operational reach and flexibility across multiple theaters. Personnel from the 55th Wing, 55th Operations Group, and Nebraska Air National Guard's 170th Group participated alongside members of the Royal Air Force's 51st and 56th Squadrons at RAF Waddington and the French Air and Space Force's 31st Air Refueling and Strategic Transport Wing. The integration strengthens NATO's intelligence, surveillance, and reconnaissance capabilities, enabling longer time on station along the alliance's eastern flank and greater reach in the Indo-Pacific. The mission showed how interoperability transforms individual national assets into a unified force, one that enhances collective deterrence and ensures NATO remains ready for emerging challenges. That was your AFN Spang Dollum Update. I'm Airman First Class Ryan Bratton.
1: On my lips, take a little sip, privacy on the door, I'ma make the

I'm DJ Triple Threat. I hope you enjoyed our little resiliency hour. Do you think the youngest sibling is the most spoiled? As an older sibling, I definitely have an opinion about that. But we'll get you some top of the hour news from the States first.

0: 132 people are dead after Monday's powerful 7.4 magnitude earthquake. Rescue efforts underway. ABC's Trevor Ault.
1: We have seen dozens of buildings collapse on top of people, as we've seen so frequently in the areas where a lot of the infrastructure is not built up to withstand earthquakes. You now have this massive undertaking to try to find anybody who has survived in all of the rubble. They are very hopeful that they'll be able to dig out more and more survivors, but the longer this goes on, the harder that gets.
0: Seven jurors selected Monday in one of the country's most famous unsolved mysteries, who shot Tupac Shakur. The only one to ever be charged in connection with the rap legend's death, Dwayne Keefe D. Davis, now recanting the story he told, retold, made in statements to police, and wrote a book about, alleging he was the one who ordered Shakur murdered in 1996. The former gang member arrested in Las Vegas in 2023 on a murder charge and has been in custody ever since. Former Death Row Records head Marion Suge Knight spoke to ABC News exclusively from prison, where he's incarcerated on charges unrelated to Tupac's death. Knight was driving the car when Tupac was shot.
2: Everything he said and talked about, he already told on himself.
0: 63-year-old Davis has pleaded not guilty. Once a full jury is selected, the trial is expected to last about a month. A lifeguard in Maine pulled underwater by what he says was a shark Saturday. Greg Wilford telling ABC's Portland affiliate WMTW he was swimming when something grabbed his rescue device.
3: I was probably 5 feet under and I thought I was caught in a boat prop. And I realized it wasn't. There's no fish that's going to do that. It has to be a big fish or a shark. It had to be the shark.
0: British songstress Cleo Soul delighting fans Monday when she announced she'll drop her fifth album, Gentlewoman, August 20th. 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
4: This is your News in One. Reporting for AFN Europe, I'm Senior Airman Kyle Smith. Competitive spirit and teamwork find common ground. U.S. soldiers were put to the test during the U.S. Army Europe and Africa, or USAEURAF, best squad competition at Grafenwöhr Training Area, Germany. Soldiers tested their teamwork, technical skills, and tactics, proving their ability to operate in realistic conditions. Operations Sergeant Major with the 3rd Armored Corps, Sergeant Major Jared Mendham, says the event gives soldiers an opportunity for further growth.
5: You know, and that's really what this event is about, is, you know, the best squad. It's not about a best individual, but it's about the best squad. And then how do we attack the courses and the challenges that are presented in front of them?
4: The winners of the event will advance to represent USAEURAF at the Army's Best Squad competition later this year. That was your News in One. I'm Senior Airman Kyle Smith.
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7: The Dallas Cowboys gave defensive tackle Quinnen Williams a 3-year extension worth just over $100 million guaranteed. In the WNBA, Seattle ended an 11-game losing streak, beating Chicago 97-88. Atlanta sent Toronto to a 9th straight loss, 107-95. Angel Reese, 20 points, 14 rebounds. And in tennis, Iga Swiatek won her quarterfinal in Toronto. To baseball, 7 straight wins for Tampa Bay. The Rays scored 8 times in the top of the 8th and won at the A's 10-6. Junior Caminero with his 34th homer. San Diego beat Milwaukee, the team with the best record in the majors, 3-2 in a comeback. Arizona 9-0 over Colorado, first inning grand slam from Nolan Arenado. Minnesota and Philadelphia with wins. The Mets as well saved Kodai Senga. The Mets place closer Devin Williams on the IL. 10 inning wins for Texas and Houston. Dodgers beat the Royals 6-5.
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des

Captain Morgan, Saber Nation, DJ Triple Threat here, a.k.a. Airman First Class Ryan Bratton, and you're listening to the one, the only, AFN Schmergollum, the Eagle, serving America's best, and we're going to be starting off with some On This Day. You know I love it. We're going to be talking about Andrew Carnegie and how he might be a good role model for the billionaires of today. Also, I don't know if you're a youngest sibling out here, but we are coming for you this hour. Do you think the youngest sibling is the most spoiled? Well, I'm the oldest, and I definitely have some opinions about that. But even though it's the daytime, we're going to get into some nights.

On this day in history, 107 years ago, back in 1919, Scottish-born steel mogul Andrew Carnegie died at the ripe old age of 83. And he actually wanted to be poor when he left this world. So he sold all of his stock 19 years before he died, and he spent the rest of his life trying to give his money away. And he ended up getting rid of $308 million, but still had $22 million left when he died. So honestly, not bad if you ask me. He became one of the richest Americans in history through mainly through his steel business. But like I said, during the last like 19 years of his life, he gave away around $350 million, and that's the equivalent of $6.9 billion in today's money. And so that was almost 90% of his fortune. He gave it to charities, foundations, and universities. And his 1889 article proclaiming the gospel of wealth called on the rich to use their wealth to improve society, express support for progressive taxation and an estate tax, and he stimulated a wave of philanthropy. So I think a great model for today's ultra wealthy, although I will say I'm not sure how he treated his workers in the steel mills and stuff, because I have heard some horror stories about that in the Industrial Revolution. So, I'm not saying he's like a completely great guy, but definitely towards the end of his life, seems like he had some pretty good ideas. But don't go anywhere, because up next, we are going to be talking about which sibling is the most spoiled.

If you've ever heard that the youngest child gets away with everything, therapists say it might be time to retire that old family myth, and I disagree. The experts are saying that many youngest siblings don't feel spoiled at all. Well, newsflash, just because they don't feel spoiled doesn't mean they aren't spoiled. However, they did say while some may have experienced more freedom or less strict parenting, many also report feeling underestimated, dismissed, or treated like the family baby long into adulthood. And I don't know. I mean, I can only speak from my own experience. I'm the oldest of three brothers, and my youngest brother definitely got it the easiest when it came to discipline and stuff like that. I think also my parents were raising me when they were like 21. So it's like the old kids raising kids thing. You know, I can imagine having had kids at 21. So like pretty much they didn't know what they were doing, but they were doing their best. And then they had another practice run. And then finally, when it came to the youngest brother, I think they kind of had their systems in place a little bit, and they definitely softened up a bit. And I don't think, you know, I'm funny enough, I'm pretty close, actually really close with my youngest brother, and I'm like a lot closer to him than the middle brother. It just seems like me and the youngest have so much in common, but I never feel like he feels like underestimated or dismissed. It seems like the family has a lot of respect for him and stuff. But I guess that might not be the case always. But therapists say that the label of being the youngest can create pressure. And some youngest siblings feel they have to be the fun, easygoing peacemaker, even when they're dealing with their own stuff. And others develop people-pleasing habits because they've spent years focusing on everyone else's feelings. So, I don't know. That might be an interesting conversation to have with my little brother. But overall, he seems pretty well-adjusted.

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1: It is currently 9:20 a.m. and it's time for your Spangdahlem weather update. It's up to 68 degrees right now. We are looking at a high of 82 and a low of 59. Should be pretty sunny all day as well as into the next 3 days all the way to Friday. And then we should get some rain going into the weekend. Now for your currency exchange update, it looks like $1.15 U.S. cents will get you 1 euro in case you want to exchange some currency later on down at the BX.

0: 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To see what other events they got going on, call DSN 452-6203 or pop into the library in Building 148.
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This is your AFN Spain Dolom update. I'm Airman First Class Ryan Bratton. A historic milestone in NATO air operations took place over central France, where a French A330 multi-role tanker transport Phoenix refueled U.S. and U.K. RC-135 aircraft, marking the first air-to-air refueling integration among the U.S., U.K., and France within the RC-135 enterprise. The mission, part of Exercise Ravitaillement en Vol, brought together American, British, and French crews to demonstrate how three nations can operate as an increasingly integrated force. The exercise expanded access for the U.S. and U.K. RC-135 fleets to more than 30 allied A330 MRTT tankers worldwide, increasing operational reach and flexibility across multiple theaters. Personnel from the 55th Wing, 55th Operations Group, and Nebraska Air National Guard's 170th Group participated alongside members of the Royal Air Force's 51st and 56th Squadrons at RAF Waddington and the French Air and Space Force's 31st Air Refueling and Strategic Transport Wing. The integration strengthens NATO's intelligence, surveillance, and reconnaissance capabilities, enabling longer time on station along the alliance's eastern flank and greater reach in the Indo-Pacific. The mission showed how interoperability transforms individual national assets into a unified force, one that enhances collective deterrence and ensures NATO remains ready for emerging challenges. That was your AFN Spain Dolom update. I'm Airman First Class Ryan Bratton.

A 5-year-old in my home state of Colorado got arrested. So a little Colorado man story in honor of Marissimo's Florida man stories.

So it's not hard to talk young kids into taking their back to school photos, but older kids could be a different story. A mother in Colorado named Amanda wanted to take a photo of her son Colton on his very first day of fifth grade, but he was throwing a fit and he flat out refused. So who did Amanda turn to for help? None other than the police. She saw a cop on the way to school, told him about the situation, and the officer turned on his lights and arrested Colton. He even put him in handcuffs and informed him that refusing your mom a first day of school picture is in fact against the law. And CBS Colorado said that they're trying to confirm which state statute was cited as the offense and whether booking photos are allowed in the school's yearbook. Of course, they are being playful, and he won't actually be taken to the slammer. But that said, the mom, Amanda, did get some awesome back-to-school photos of Colton being arrested. So that's definitely a memorable day of first day of fifth grade. He might be the coolest kid in fifth grade. Maybe the lesson Colton learned will help other fifth graders out there. Just take a quick photo and save yourself from becoming a criminal. I could totally see this kid starting his rap career, talking about, you know, getting arrested by the police when he was back in fifth grade. Just a funny visual came to my mind for that. But I'm looking at the pictures right now, and he's just like smiling while the officer's arresting him. It looks like they were just having some good old fun. I don't know. That was kind of a cool experience. Hopefully he's not too traumatized from it, and hopefully he passes the fifth grade. But if you want to passport, well, there's a passport event tomorrow from 10 a.m. to 1 p.m. at the Community Commons second floor. I went to, I think, the last one or maybe the one before. I don't know. It was like back in April, but they really helped me out a lot. And otherwise, you might have to go to another location or something. I got my tourist passport renewed. So if anyone in your family needs that, I would definitely recommend going tomorrow. There is a sign-up link at 52fss.com. So you better get going quickly because the spots fill up.

was Hall & Oates with Private Eyes, and I'm DJ Triple Threat with Public Affairs, a.k.a. AFN here, not Wing PA. But I'll be here with you for one more hour, but first, top of the hour news.

0: the conflict. I'm Sue Guzman, Fox News. President Trump and Iran in a tense back and forth, with both of them demanding reparations for damage done during the months-long conflict. Fox's Mike Emanuel with more from the White House.
1: In the Oval Office, President Trump told reporters if there are damages to be paid, the Iranian regime should pay for its decades of violence and promoting terrorism. The president says the United States military has swept the entire Strait of Hormuz for mines, and the Navy is getting the job done.
2: Look, the only one that has control of the Strait of Hormuz right now is the United States Navy. We have a blockade that's been infallible. It's a steel wall.
1: At the White House, Mike Emanuel, Fox News.
0: War Secretary Pete Hegseth is calling on Congress to increase the Pentagon budget to $1.5 trillion. New text messages have been released from Dr. Anthony Fauci's government-issued phone. We express concern over the COVID-19 vaccine and early-term miscarriages.
3: In one text thread from January of 2021, Dr. Fauci discusses the impact of the COVID-19 injection on pregnant women. Dr. Fauci writes to the then Surgeon General and head of the CDC, quote, many people have significant cytokine storm and fever after the second dose. This theoretically could be associated with miscarriage in the first trimester. Dr. Fauci later said that COVID could cause serious illness during pregnancy, that no safety issues had emerged among thousands of pregnant women who at the time had gotten the vaccine. Dr. Fauci also pointed to guidance from health authorities that left the decision to get the vaccine to women and their health care providers.
0: Fox's Max Gordon. President Trump's pick for the U.S. Attorney General Todd Blanche has officially been sworn in. This came Monday night at the Oval Office after a rough nomination period. 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
4: This is your News in One. Reporting for AFN Europe, I'm Senior Airman Kyle Smith. Competitive spirit and teamwork find common ground. U.S. soldiers were put to the test during the U.S. Army Europe and Africa, or USAEURAF, best squad competition at Grafenwöhr Training Area, Germany. Soldiers tested their teamwork, technical skills, and tactics, proving their ability to operate in realistic conditions. Operations Sergeant Major with the 3rd Armored Corps, Sergeant Major Jared Mendham, says the event gives soldiers an opportunity for further growth.
5: You know, and that's really what this event is about, is, you know, the best squad. It's not about a best individual, but it's about the best squad. And then how do we attack the courses and the challenges that are presented in front of them?
4: The winners of the event will advance to represent USAEURAF at the Army's best squad competition later this year. That was your News in One. I'm Senior Airman Kyle Smith.
6: From the Fox Sports Studios in Los Angeles, here's Steve DeSager.
7: The Dallas Cowboys gave defensive tackle Quinnen Williams a 3-year extension worth just over $100 million guaranteed. In the WNBA, Seattle ended an 11-game losing streak, beating Chicago 97-88. Atlanta sent Toronto to a 9th straight loss, 107-95. Angel Reese, 20 points, 14 rebounds. And in tennis, Iga Swiatek won her quarterfinal in Toronto. To baseball, 7 straight wins for Tampa Bay. The Rays scored 8 times in the top of the 8th and won at the A's 10-6. Junior Caminero with his 34th homer. San Diego beat Milwaukee, the team with the best record in the majors, 3-2 in a comeback. Arizona 9-0 over Colorado. First inning grand slam from Nolan Arenado. Minnesota and Philadelphia with wins. The Mets as well saved Kodai Senga. The Mets place closer Devin Williams on the IL. 10 inning wins for Texas and Houston. Dodgers beat the Royals 6-5.
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0: of pure muscle, fat, bones, and bright ideas, AFN's undisputed DJ of the year. In his own mind, of course.
1: What is going on, Sabre Nation? DJ Triple Threat here, aka Airman First Class Ryan Bratton, and you're listening to AFN Shpengalem, the Eagle, serving America's best, and I will be here for one more hour with you. And apparently society is becoming full of quote-unquote toxic norms, such as, not only are romantic partners thinking it's okay to ghost you, but apparently employers as well. So it should be a pretty fun hour, and that is the way it is, according to Ariana Grande, at least.
2: What we gotta do right here is go back.

right. I've been pinch hitting, filling in for DJ Maurissimo, but he is back. Your number one, your starting lineup is about to be back, but not before I go over some toxic norms in society. So people online have been calling them out. In past decades, things were literally toxic, like lead paint, indoor smoking, Aquanet, and mall food court orange chicken. Panda Express aside, of course. I'm a sucker for some good orange chicken from Panda Express. But now it's a little more nebulous. Some of the popular ones that people are listing right now is employers thinking it's okay to just ghost you after an interview. Man, the disrespect goes crazy. I guess it's a, what do they call it, a buyer's market. The companies seem to have more of the leverage these days. Speaking of companies, the next one really makes my blood boil. Companies saving money by lowering customer service standards. Nothing I hate more than calling customer service and talking to an AI chatbot. But to be fair, lately, Uber, for example, I remember, like, even the humans, they would, like, tie them to the script so much where, like, they just wouldn't help you. They would keep circling you back, and it makes my blood boil so much that I would want to see what my blood pressure is after one of those calls. It probably wouldn't be healthy. The next one is feeling that you have to be available constantly, that you always have to reply to a text immediately. I know someone that would say this kind of goes hand in hand with some impulsivity. I know I love just putting my phone aside for a while, not too far away in case my NCOs need to contact me, but such is the military. The next one is that you have to be social and have lots of friends. And they said, the older I get, the more I value my solitude. For me, it's a mix. Definitely when I was like a teenager, I had lots of friends and stuff. But I wouldn't say I need to have solitude necessarily because I have plenty of that. But it's more about quality over quantity. I like to have a few really good friends that I can confide in and have a deep connection with. Like, that's something I value. And the last one was the idea that men need to toughen up. There's nothing wrong with being a well-rounded and emotionally adjusted person. I 50% agree with this one. I think some men are kind of soft these days, especially the younger ones like DJ Maurissimo. I'm just kidding. He's in the studio here with me. Had to make him smile a little bit. But I think men do need to be tough. Like, that is one of it. But you also need to be, in touch with your emotions and vulnerable, all that. And think it's like, okay, to talk about it with other people. Like, definitely think that's good to push forward culturally. But you know what isn't toxic? Throwing away your trash the right way. There's going to be a bulk trash pickup September 3rd. It needs to be out the night of September 2nd. So this is going to be going throughout base housing. And if you want more information about it, just go ahead and contact the on-base recycling center and they'll get you all taken care of. All right. Have a wonderful week, everyone. DJ Maurissimo next.

back, Saber Nation. It is me. I am back, DJ Mauricio. I'm glad that you guys had some fun and some laughs with DJ Triple Threat, but the real show begins now. No, just kidding. But I got a little upsetting news. I mean, not really so much news. It happened in 2019, but it was the first time I heard about it, so I thought I'd talk about it a little bit. Apparently, in 2019, the Walt Disney Company denied a grieving father's request to etch Spider-Man on his four-year-old son's gravestone. It was pretty heartless, I'd say, from Disney. Didn't feel like there was any remorse from that side. But yeah, the only request was that the father asked the local council and Disney for permission to engrave Spider-Man on the boy's headstone, and Disney just flat-out refused the request, stating they do not permit characters on headstones, cemetery markers, or funeral urns. But they said instead of the gravestone, Disney offered the family a personalized hand-inked drawing frame with a special message, which, I mean, that doesn't really feel like what the intention was to honor his son, and I don't think that was quite what they were looking for. But yeah, Disney received a lot of backlash from it. The family expressed some heartbreak over the decision, feeling that it was cold and monetarily driven, which it did feel that was the case. And there was an online petition supporting the family, which quickly gathered over 120,000 signatures from the public. But despite all this, Disney stood by their despite that bad press, they refused to let the ban, and firmly reiterated that they had a rule that must apply universally to protect their intellectual property and character perception, is what they said. So sounded kind of cold, sounded kind of heartless, and I'm sure it's, you know, this is just the more, I'm sure it's happened time and time again, but this is like probably the more highlighted event time that it happened. So I don't know, that's a pretty bad deal that they tried to give. But what is a good deal though is a club member bowling night, which is every second Monday of every month from 4 to 7 p.m. at the Eiffel Lanes. Club members and their families bowl for free. All you have to do is show your club membership to receive that lane assignment, and the only thing that you do have to pay for is shoe rental fees though. But guys, don't go anywhere just yet, because after the weather and the Spangdahlem update, we are going to be talking about Forgetting Sarah Marshall getting a sequel.

0: Do you know what we're supposed to be doing?
1: I think we just am, right?
0: You sure? Don't we put our hand over our hearts?
1: Isn't that when we're wearing civvies?
0: I don't know. I think we're supposed to salute, though.
1: That doesn't sound right. We're indoors.
0: I'm so confused.
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0: I'm going to miss my flight. I'm going to miss my flight. I won't be able to see my family. I'll have to do my walk of shame back to work, and everybody's going to laugh at me, and then all that money I spent on the tickets, oh, it's all over for me.
7: Whoa. 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
0: What is that, like a taxi service? I'm way too poor for that.
7: They actually offer rides to and from Frankfurt Airport at an affordable price. 7 days a week. 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
0: Oh, you just saved my life. Thank you.

0: I really enjoy your weather reports. Here comes a
1: stormy hurricane. It's raining. It is about that time to talk to you guys about the weather. It looks like in Spangdahlem, we're sitting at 71 degrees outside. It is sunny, have a high of 82 and a low of 59 later today. It looks like the sun should set around 8:59 p.m. and it looks like the rest of the week is pretty sunny as well. So look out there. As far as your exchange rate goes, $1.16 USD is going to get you that 1 euro. And you can exchange that over at, you guessed it, the base exchange. But don't go anywhere just yet, because after this next song and the Spangdahlem update, we are going to be talking about a sequel to Forgetting Sarah Marshall.

This is your AFN Spain Dollum Update. I'm Airman First Class Ryan Bratton. A historic milestone in NATO air operations took place over central France, where a French A330 multi-role tanker transport Phoenix refueled U.S. and U.K. RC-135 aircraft, marking the first air-to-air refueling integration among the U.S., U.K., and France within the RC-135 enterprise. The mission, part of Exercise Ravitaillement en Vol, brought together American, British, and French crews to demonstrate how three nations can operate as an increasingly integrated force. The exercise expanded access for the U.S. and U.K. RC-135 fleets to more than 30 allied A330 MRTT tankers worldwide, increasing operational reach and flexibility across multiple theaters. Personnel from the 55th Wing, 55th Operations Group, and Nebraska Air National Guard's 170th Group participated alongside members of the Royal Air Force's 51st and 56th Squadrons at RAF Waddington and the French Air and Space Force's 31st Air Refueling and Strategic Transport Wing. The integration strengthens NATO's intelligence, surveillance, and reconnaissance capabilities, enabling longer time on station along the alliance's eastern flank and greater reach in the Indo-Pacific. The mission showed how interoperability transforms individual national assets into a unified force, one that enhances collective deterrence and ensures NATO remains ready for emerging challenges. That was your AFN Spain Dollum Update. I'm Airman First Class Ryan Bratton.

Welcome back, Saber Nation. I got a little bit of good news for you. Apparently, Jason Segel is all in with a potential sequel to Forgetting Sarah Marshall, which was his hit 2008 romantic comedy about healing after heartbreak. He spirals into depression after he breaks up with his longtime girlfriend, Sarah Marshall. And so, obviously, a lot of people have a lot of good things to say about that movie, but one of the most iconic elements of the movie is his secret, Peter's secret in the movie, his passion project involving a Dracula rock opera performed entirely with puppets, which was a little interesting. I know not everybody's was excited about that, but yeah, it's an interesting maneuver in comedy world. But apparently he did a little Dracula's Lament as a part of a talent show in LA's Hotel Cafe, which reignited some fans' desire for Forgetting Sarah Marshall 2, or a sequel for that. And just recently, in an exclusive interview with him at the Shrinking red carpet for Apple's TV Shrinking, he got asked like if there's any plans to reignite that, and he did confirm that he's still dreaming of doing that full rock opera for that that puppet show from Sarah Marshall 2. And he's saying that they're getting there, so there might be a world that we do get a Sarah Marshall 2. And a great place to potentially watch that is the Real Time Theater on Base. They are always playing the latest and the greatest, and you can buy your tickets online ahead of time if you want to avoid wait, or if you don't mind a wait, you can buy your tickets at the theater day of. But guys, don't go anywhere just yet, because the show is not quite over.

That is going to do it for this hour. I am DJ Morissimo, a.k.a. Senior Airman Hayden Morris. Hope you enjoy the talk breaks. You are listening to 105.1 AFN Spain Dalam, the Eagle, serving America's best. Make sure you guys are coming back around the 1 p.m. time frame to hear our afternoon DJ, DJ Pepper Jack.

0: president means being a bit sneaky. We are now learning more about how President Trump left the NATO summit in Turkey last month, reportedly under threats of an attack by Iran. ABC's Karen Hwang in D.C.
1: According to the Washington Post, Trump boarded the older Air Force One in front of the cameras, waving from the stairs, and then slipped out a door on the other side of the plane into an airport catering truck, which then drove him to a smaller military jet. Defense Secretary Pete Hegseth reportedly flew with him, boarding separately to make the flight look routine.
0: The White House, in response, says officials use, quote, every tool of our disposal when addressing threats against the president. In Washington, President Trump now ordering changes to vaccines for children. A new executive order recommends dropping vaccinations from 18 to 11, and the president wants a big one split up.
2: The MMR, we want to have separate visits, separate times. The vaccine being broken into three separate single doses and vaccines being administered in separate visits.
3: I think it's absolutely ludicrous. You know, the MMR, the measles rubella shot, has been given for decades and has been shown to be safe.
0: That's former CDC director Dr. Richard Besser. Iran now demanding reparations from the United States to end the war. President Trump responding by saying the U.S. should get payments from Iran for the deaths of Americans. Here's ABC Stephen Portnoy.
4: He says he's instructing his negotiators to put this demand firmly on the table in future talks. One way to read this is to say the president is not taking seriously the Iranian demand for reparations, that he's rejecting out of hand by making this counter-proposal.
0: Desperate searches right now in Colombia after that earthquake there that's now blamed for at least 130 deaths. The 7.4 magnitude tremor ripping apart entire buildings. Some people in western Colombia say they got alerts on their phones just before it hit. You're listening to ABC News.
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7: The Dallas Cowboys gave defensive tackle Quinnen Williams a three-year extension worth just over $100 million guaranteed. In the WNBA, Seattle ended an 11-game losing streak, beating Chicago 97-88. Atlanta sent Toronto to a ninth straight loss, 107-95. Angel Reese, 20 points, 14 rebounds, and in tennis, Iga Swiatek won her quarterfinal in Toronto. To baseball, seven straight wins for Tampa Bay. The Rays scored eight times in the top of the eighth and won at the A's 10-6. Junior Caminero with his 34th homer. San Diego beat Milwaukee, the team with the best record in the majors, 3-2 in a comeback. Arizona 9-0 over Colorado, first inning grand slam from Nolan Arenado. Minnesota and Philadelphia with wins. The Mets as well saved Kodai Senga. The Mets place closer Devin Williams on the IL. 10 inning wins for Texas and Houston. Dodgers beat the Royals 6-5.
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0: When a challenge rises up, do we let it stand in our way or go the distance to overcome it? 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
6: This is your News in One. Reporting for AFN Europe, I'm Senior Airman Kyle Smith. Competitive spirit and teamwork find common ground. U.S. soldiers were put to the test during the U.S. Army Europe and Africa, or USAEURAF, best squad competition at Grafenwöhr Training Area, Germany. Soldiers tested their teamwork, technical skills, and tactics, proving their ability to operate in realistic conditions. Operations Sergeant Major with the 3rd Armored Corps, Sergeant Major Jared Mendham, says the event gives soldiers an opportunity for further growth.
7: You know, and that's really what this event is about, is, you know, the best squad. It's not about a best individual, but it's about the best squad. And then how do we attack the courses and the challenges that are presented in front of us?
6: The winners of the event will advance to represent USAEURAF at the Army's Best Squad competition later this year. That was your News in One. I'm Senior Airman Kyle Smith.

0: homesick, a little homesick somebody.
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2: 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What did she have to do?
3: It's really time-consuming with lots of paperwork and fees. Fortunately, a lot of that was kept to a minimum, though, because she's married to an active-duty service member.
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4: 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By placing high-quality books and content-rich instructional materials at the center of the educational experience, DOEA is cultivating knowledgeable, thoughtful, and capable young people who are prepared for success in school, service, and life.
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0: every day in six states. I'm Dave Anthony, Fox News. They can go to the polls starting now in Connecticut, then later this morning in Vermont, and then Minnesota and Wisconsin, where there's a lot of focus on the left.
1: Francesca Hong could become the first Democratic Socialist governor in the U.S. The chef has made a lot of headlines, her past comments, where she called to abolish ICE, prisons, or cancel Thanksgiving. She says her opinions have evolved.
0: Well, Hong is facing other Democrats in Wisconsin's governor's race. The winner takes on Republican Congressman Tom Tiffany. And Fox's Alex Hogan also details another race to watch, the Democratic primary for Senate in Minnesota.
1: Establishment-backed candidate Representative Angie Craig faces a far more progressive candidate, Lieutenant Governor Peggy Flanagan.
0: On the Republican side, former sportscaster Michelle Tafoya among the Minnesota Senate candidates. There are also special primary elections in Alabama today in four congressional districts after the state was allowed by the Supreme Court to draw new district maps. In South Carolina, there's a special Republican primary to replace late Senator Lindsey Graham as the GOP nominee. Now to the diplomatic standoff with Iran, or reopening the Strait of Hormuz fully for shipping. President Trump tells reporters he could still resume bombing.
2: Well, we have that certainly that ability if we want to do that. Yeah, you'll find it.
3: Late Monday, the president responded to Iranian demands that compensation be paid in order to reopen the Strait of Hormuz. President Trump posted to Truth Social in part, but it is an interesting idea because now I am likewise demanding compensation from Iran for all of the people that they have killed and gravely wounded with their roadside bombs and many conflicts for which they are famous.
0: That's Fox's Trey Yingston, Tel Aviv. Syria's former president, Bashar Assad, has been sentenced to death for war crimes from the country's long civil war, but he and his brother, who was also sentenced to die, have already fled the country to Russia. But Assad's cousin did not. Atef Najib was in court in a cage and also got a death sentence. America's listening to Fox News.
4: This is your Pacific Pulse. I'm Petty Officer Second Class Christian Kibler. In Japan, U.S. airmen with the 374th Logistics Readiness Squadron provided humanitarian assistance and disaster relief support following the 2026 Kumamoto earthquake. This effort enabled air crews to strengthen their ability to support humanitarian relief operations in real-world conditions. In the Pacific Ocean, Nimitz-class aircraft carrier USS Theodore Roosevelt, CVN-71, hosted a Friends and Family Day cruise. Theodore Roosevelt's Friends and Family Day cruise showcases carrier strike group capabilities and the professionalism of the crew. And in the Republic of Korea, U.S. soldiers assigned to the 2nd Infantry Division and ROC U.S. Combined Division completed a first-person view drone training exercise. Integrating unmanned aerial systems across units sharpens real-time aerial reconnaissance and tactical communication. This has been your Pacific Pulse. I'm Petty Officer 2nd Class Christian Kibler.
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6: The Dallas Cowboys gave defensive tackle Quinnen Williams a three-year extension worth just over $100 million guaranteed. In the WNBA, Seattle ended an 11-game losing streak, beating Chicago 97-88. Atlanta sent Toronto to a ninth straight loss, 107-95. Angel Reese, 20 points, 14 rebounds. And in tennis, Iga Swiatek won her quarterfinal in Toronto. To baseball, seven straight wins for Tampa Bay. The Rays scored eight times in the top of the eighth and won at the A's 10-6. Junior Caminero with his 34th homer. San Diego beat Milwaukee, the team with the best record in the majors, 3-2 in a comeback. Arizona 9-0 over Colorado, first inning grand slam from Nolan Arenado. Minnesota and Philadelphia with wins. The Mets as well saved Kodai Senga. The Mets place closer Devin Williams on the IL. 10 inning wins for Texas and Houston. Dodgers beat the Royals 6-5.

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1: Preston. Doctors are pushing back against President Trump's order recommending 11 childhood vaccines instead of the 18 currently recommended by the CDC. The American Academy of Pediatrics says the order is not justified by science and that children will suffer. Here's ABC's Mary Bruce with reaction.
2: A leading Republican Senator Bill Cassidy, who's also a doctor, openly rebuking the president, saying, "I'm a doctor. This executive order is wrong. The president does not have the expertise to make these changes. Vaccines are overwhelmingly safe. Vaccines are effective. Vaccines do not cause autism. Parents should listen to their child's pediatrician about vaccines rather than listening to an inaccurate executive order. This is so wrong."
1: The death toll from the earthquake in Colombia, at least 132. ABC's Trevor Ault.
3: This happened around 7:30 in the morning local time, and it was in the western portion of the country, somewhat inland. It was closest to Colombia's third largest city of Cali. We have seen dozens of buildings collapse on top of people. So we already know, according to local officials, that there's well over 100 people dead, that there are several young children who've been killed by this earthquake.
1: The search continues for survivors. A new report out today on an elaborate ruse set up as President Trump was departing the NATO summit in Turkey. ABC's Karen Waugh with details.
4: According to the Washington Post, Trump boarded the older Air Force One in front of the cameras, waving from the stairs, and then slipped out a door on the other side of the plane into an airport catering truck, which then drove him to a smaller military jet. Defense Secretary Pete Hegseth reportedly flew with him, boarding separately to make the flight look routine.
1: The reason for the change, assassination threats from Iran. It's primary election day in six states: Connecticut, Alabama, Vermont, Minnesota, Wisconsin, and South Carolina. 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
5: 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I'm Petty Officer Second Class Christian Kibler. In Japan, U.S. airmen with the 374th Logistics Readiness Squadron provided humanitarian assistance and disaster relief support following the 2026 Kumamoto earthquake. 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In the Pacific Ocean, Nimitz-class aircraft carrier USS Theodore Roosevelt, CVN-71, hosted a Friends and Family Day cruise. 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And in the Republic of Korea, U.S. soldiers assigned to the 2nd Infantry Division and ROC U.S. Combined Division completed a first-person view drone training exercise. 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This has been your Pacific Pulse. I'm Petty Officer 2nd Class Christian Kibler.
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7: The Dallas Cowboys gave defensive tackle Quinnen Williams a three-year extension worth just over $100 million guaranteed. In the WNBA, Seattle ended an 11-game losing streak, beating Chicago 97-88. Atlanta sent Toronto to a ninth straight loss, 107-95. Angel Reese, 20 points, 14 rebounds. And in tennis, Iga Swiatek won her quarterfinal in Toronto. To baseball, seven straight wins for Tampa Bay. The Rays scored eight times in the top of the eighth and won at the A's 10-6. Junior Caminero with his 34th homer. San Diego beat Milwaukee, the team with the best record in the majors, 3-2 in a comeback. Arizona 9-0 over Colorado. First inning grand slam from Nolan Arenado. Minnesota and Philadelphia with wins. The Mets as well saved Kodai Senga. The Mets place closer Devin Williams on the IL. 10 inning wins for Texas and Houston. Dodgers beat the Royals 6-5.
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1: Good afternoon, Saber Nation. I'm DJ Pepperjack, also known as Airman First Class Jack Wilkins, and you are listening to 105.1 AFN Spangdahlem, the Eagle, serving America's best. We're going to be starting this hour of radio off by talking about it's really hot in the U.S. I don't know if you knew that, but there's also a change in the food industry and a little bit on Dobby's grave. But before we get into all that, I have to inform you of your new favorite app, AFN Go. It's how I tell you the exchange rate every weather break. It's how I check the road conditions before I go to work in the morning, and it's how I listen to my favorite station, AFN Spangdahlem. So if you use Euros, Rhodes, or listen to the radio, perchance, then AFN Go warrants a spot on your phone. And to top it all off, it's free. So give it a go.
2: Hey, let me kick it to you right quick, man. Not on some gay issues, man, on some real issues. Anybody done been through the same thing, I'm sure you feel the same way. Big feel.

July just went down as the hottest month ever recorded in the lower 48. We averaged nearly 77 degrees across the country, which actually beat the previous record set all the way back in the 1936 Dust Bowl. You guys remember that one? It's been a minute. The craziest part is that it wasn't just the daytime heat-breaking records, it's how hot it stayed at night, too. Nighttime temperatures smashed the old records by nearly a full degree, which scientists say is a classic sign of climate change since the ground just isn't getting a chance to cool down. Pretty much the whole country felt it, especially out west and down south, though Alaska actually stayed pretty cool. I mean, they, you know, I can see why. They're kind of exempt from the rest of the conditions that the rest of the country's in there. They're a little out there. I don't know if you know. If you look at a map and you track down Alaska, they're kind of actually way up there, you know? If you just give it a look next time, keep an eye out for that Alaska place. But looking ahead, August is shaping up to be just as brutal, with more hot weather on the way for California and the plains, which means we're looking at a higher risk of wildfires and expanding droughts. So that's fun. That's some fun, you know, end of summer plans right there. Going into fall and winter, you know? So look forward to those wildfires and droughts. It's always a good time. But you know what else is always a good time? Club member night at the Eiffel Lanes Bowling Center. It's the second Monday of every month from 4 to 7 p.m. It's where club members and their families bowl for free. You just show your club membership to receive your lane assignment, and then shoe rental fees will apply. So for more information, check out 52fss.com, and make sure you stick around, because coming up next, we're talking about a change in the food industry.

There's a new push to close what people are calling a secret loophole in our food supply. The Health Secretary, Robert F. Kennedy Jr., is rolling out a plan to target the GRAS process, which stands for Generally Recognized as Safe. Right now, this process basically lets food companies decide on their own if an additive is safe to use, and they don't even have to let the FDA know about it. A recent investigation actually found over 100 different substances that were quietly added to foods and supplements without any government heads up. The new proposal would force these companies to notify the FDA whenever they deem an ingredient safe and explain exactly why. The FDA would get about 6 months to review everything, though they wouldn't be able to block the products while they look them over. Food safety advocates are thrilled, calling the current loophole generally recognized as secret instead of safe. That's a creative one right there. While industry groups are pushing back, saying a change like this really needs to go through Congress first. I think they like being able to use cheaper, unsafe additives in order to make more money. And, you know, who cares if people end up, you know, not living as long? That's not our problem. Who's keeping track of that? You know, like, everything causes cancer nowadays, so may as well give people cancer. It's like everybody's doing it. May as well get in on the action. But some action you better be getting in on is that passport event happening the 12th of August from 10 a.m. to 1 p.m. at the Community Commons second floor. If you want any more information about that, I mean, the title kind of explains what it is. It's the passport event. It's where you go to get a new passport or renew your passport, you know, that type of jazz. It's the passport. If you have something to do with a passport, it's probably the event for you. But for more information about that, check out 52FSS.com, go to the events tab or whatever, and check out the Tourist Passport Outreach event. Then you get all the juicy deets from that. But make sure you stick around because I've got some juicy deets about the weather coming up in a bit.

0: I just learned how to ride stick. Want to go for a ride?
1: Sure, let's see what you've learned.
0: Smooth like butter.
1: 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I stand corrected.
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8: Hey, what is that in your hand?
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8: Oh, sorry about that, Airman. Way to know your AFIs, though.
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1: Scientists are predicting a giant storm over the city tonight.
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5: It's 1:40 p.m. and I want to tell you all about the weather. 77 degrees here in sunny Spangdahlem. Feels like 77. We have a high of 81 around like 5 p.m. maybe. And we've got a low of 57 later tonight after the sun sets at 8:58 p.m. As far as wind goes right now, it's a light breeze at 7 miles an hour. UV index is high at 7. Humidity is higher than yesterday at 37%. For pollen, there's none for trees or ragweed, but a moderate amount for grass. For your currency exchange rate, it's $1.16 to get you to that 1 euro if you're thinking of heading over to the BX to exchange some currency after work today. But stay with me now, because after the news and a song, we're going to be talking all about Dobby's grave.

This is your AFN Spang Dalem update. I'm Airman First Class Ryan Bratton. A historic milestone in NATO air operations took place over central France, where a French A330 multi-role tanker transport Phoenix refueled U.S. and U.K. RC-135 aircraft, marking the first air-to-air refueling integration among the U.S., U.K., and France within the RC-135 enterprise. The mission, part of Exercise Ravitaillement en Vol, brought together American, British, and French crews to demonstrate how three nations can operate as an increasingly integrated force. The exercise expanded access for the U.S. and U.K. RC-135 fleets to more than 30 allied A330 MRTT tankers worldwide, increasing operational reach and flexibility across multiple theaters. Personnel from the 55th Wing, 55th Operations Group, and Nebraska Air National Guard's 170th Group participated alongside members of the Royal Air Force's 51st and 56th Squadrons at RAF Waddington and the French Air and Space Force's 31st Air Refueling and Strategic Transport Wing. The integration strengthens NATO's intelligence, surveillance, and reconnaissance capabilities, enabling longer time on station along the alliance's eastern flank and greater reach in the Indo-Pacific. The mission showed how interoperability transforms individual national assets into a unified force, one that enhances collective deterrence and ensures NATO remains ready for emerging challenges. That was your AFN Spang Dalem update. I'm Airman First Class Ryan Bratton.

massive $581 million energy project between the UK and Ireland just had to be rerouted, all because of a fictional movie character. Developers for an undersea power cable had planned to run it through freshwater West Beach in Wales. The problem is, that's the exact spot where Harry Potter fans created an unofficial grave for Dobby, the house elf. Oh, spoilers in case you didn't know. Dobby's dead. He died. But it's been a while, so I mean, it's kind of on you if you didn't know that at this point. Once fans realized that the cable was heading right for the shrine, they flooded the power company with phone calls. The grave, turns out, is actually a pretty big tourist draw, with visitors from all over the world leaving painted rocks at the site. The project manager admitted that he initially brushed off the complaints because Dobby's, you know, a fictional character, but the backlash was so intense that planners actually redrew the route for the 125-mile cable. And funnily enough, the rerouted route, I guess that's the best way I have to say it, in order to avoid Dobby's grave, actually got real close to a very real, actual Bronze Age ruins. So, kind of fictional, some preserving fictional history landmark for over a real one. That's kind of funny. Although I guess it doesn't like destroy it. It's just, it probably ruins the view, you know, with a big old cable running through it or whatever. But, you know, that's I assume there's less fans for whatever that Bronze Age ruin is than there is for Dobby. You know, he's made to be likable and then get killed. That's kind of that's his whole shtick. But, you know, speaking of things being made to be likable and then killed in movies, how about dogs, right? Everyone loves a good dog. Paws in the Park is happening the 26th of August at the USO gazebo from 4 to 6 p.m. There's also being put on by the Sabre Pet Lodge. There's some good people, good little organization here on base. They watch pets and all that jazz. It's a celebration of National Dog Day, the 26th of August. Check them out. For more information, check out 52fss.com/event/pawsinthepark. And that's paws as in like the animal part, not like you're watching a show and you pause the show. I assume you would have gotten that, but I don't know. I don't know who's listening. Maybe you didn't quite put two and two together, but you really want to go, and you don't have all your faculties about you, so I thought I'd spell it out for you. But something else I'm going to be spelling out for you is the rest of this hour, it's going to be music, but I need you to stick around, all right? Right now we're going to be listening to Touch, all right? T-O-U-C-H, all right? Yeah.

That's all for this hour. I'm DJ Pepper Jack, also known as Airman First Class Jack Wilkins on 105.1 AFN Spangdahlem, the Eagle, serving America's best. But don't touch that dial, because up next is Top of the Hour News. And after that, we're talking about finding an ancient shipwreck, seas getting real hot, and London cops seizing some supercars.

0: schools are just opening in three more states. I'm Dave Anthony, Fox News, with a focus on the left.
1: In Wisconsin, Democrat Socialist Francesca Hong leading the crowded governor's primary race against establishment-backed David Crowley. The winner will face President Trump-backed Republican Tom Tiffany in November. And in Minnesota, Democrat Congresswoman Angie Craig faces progressive Lieutenant Governor Peggy Flanagan in a state Senate primary, offering another test to see if Democrat primary voters move further left.
0: That's Fox's Jeff Manasseh. They're also just voting now in Alabama in four House primaries set up after the Supreme Court allowed the state to use new congressional districts. There are also primaries today in Connecticut and Vermont, and a special one for Republicans in South Carolina.
2: After Senator Lindsey Graham passed, South Carolina Governor Henry McMaster appointed Graham's sister, Darlene, to take over as senator for the rest of his term. Congressman Russell Fry and Congressman Ralph Norman are running in today's primary for a full six-year term. So is former Governor Mark Sanford and the businessman who ran against Lindsey Graham in the primary earlier this year, Mark Lynch. Darlene is also running for a full six-year term as well, and she has President Trump's endorsement.
0: Fox's Jessica Rosenthal. Still a standoff with Iran over the Strait of Hormuz shipping, and the president's replying to a new Iran demand.
3: They asked for money for the damage that we've done. I said, that's a good idea. Well, we're going to ask for money for the damage they've done over a 50-year period.
0: And we're learning now about some drama weeks ago as Iran hopes to target the president.
4: Last month, Trump boarded the old Air Force One jumbo jet leaving the NATO summit in Turkey. The Washington Post reporting because of an Iranian threat, the president was shuttled away in an airport catering truck. According to the Post, the president was then taken to a different, smaller plane, an Air Force C-32A. That made Air Force One a decoy with media and some White House staff aboard.
0: Fox's Alex Hogan at the White House. 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
6: I'm Petty Officer Second Class Christian Kibler. In Japan, U.S. Airmen with the 374th Logistics Readiness Squadron provided humanitarian assistance and disaster relief support following the 2026 Kumamoto earthquake. This effort enabled air crews to strengthen their ability to support humanitarian relief operations in real-world conditions. In the Pacific Ocean, Nimitz-class aircraft carrier USS Theodore Roosevelt, CVN-71, hosted a Friends and Family Day cruise. Theodore Roosevelt's Friends and Family Day cruise showcases carrier strike group capabilities and the professionalism of the crew. And in the Republic of Korea, U.S. soldiers assigned to the 2nd Infantry Division and ROC U.S. Combined Division completed a first-person view drone training exercise. Integrating unmanned aerial systems across units sharpens real-time aerial reconnaissance and tactical communication. This has been your Pacific Pulse. I'm Petty Officer 2nd Class Christian Kibler.
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8: The Dallas Cowboys gave defensive tackle Quinnen Williams a three-year extension worth just over $100 million guaranteed. In the WNBA, Seattle ended an 11-game losing streak, beating Chicago 97-88. Atlanta sent Toronto to a ninth straight loss, 107-95. Angel Reese, 20 points, 14 rebounds. And in tennis, Iga Swiatek won her quarterfinal in Toronto. To baseball, seven straight wins for Tampa Bay. The Rays scored eight times in the top of the eighth and won at the A's 10-6. Junior Caminero with his 34th homer. San Diego beat Milwaukee, the team with the best record in the majors, 3-2 in a comeback. Arizona 9-0 over Colorado. First inning grand slam from Nolan Arenado. Minnesota and Philadelphia with wins. The Mets as well saved Kodai Senga. The Mets place closer Devin Williams on the IL. 10 inning wins for Texas and Houston. Dodgers beat the Royals 6-5.
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1: Good afternoon, Saber Nation. I'm DJ Pepper Jack, also known as Airman First Class Jack Wilkins, and you are listening to 105.1 AFN Spangdahlem, The Eagle, serving America's best. If you like that last hour, I think you might be a fan of this one. We're going to be talking all about finding an ancient shipwreck, seas getting real hot, and London cops seizing some supercars. But before we proceed, make sure you check out the AFN Go app. It's the app for all your AFN needs, where you can listen to your favorite station, AFN Spangdahlem, of course. Check out currency exchange rates, traffic conditions, fuel prices. I mean, it's really got it all. So be sure to give that a go.

right, so divers in Sicily just made what's being called one of the most significant underwater discoveries in recent years. Acting on a tip from local fishermen, police divers located a Roman-era shipwreck sitting about 150 feet down, roughly 3 miles off the island's western coast. The ship's cargo had been sitting totally undisturbed for over 2,000 years. One of the divers said his heart stopped when he got close and saw a massive expanse of about 500 amphorae, which are those ancient clay jars with handles on both sides. Archaeologists believe the jars were likely being used to transport wine back in the 1st or 2nd century BC. Authorities are keeping the exact location of the wreck a secret for now to protect it. Over the coming weeks, they plan to keep studying the site to figure out exactly how old the ship is, what kind of condition the cargo's in, and where it was heading before it sank. We found a really old ship, and I guess there was probably wine on it. That's cool. I guess, you know, got to see some old jars, ancient trade, you know. Y'all remember Rome? That was like a big deal a while back. I don't know what they're up to nowadays. I think they broke up. So last I heard, I don't think they really have plans of getting back together. But, you know, we've said that before, and then the Holy Roman Empire started, so... But I guess real diehard fans would say that's not... They weren't holy, nor Roman, nor an empire. So, you know, it's one of them things. But let me tell you about a thing coming up real soon. Saber Fitness Day. This will be a fun one. The 28th of August, we might be there, so look forward to that. If you want any info about that beyond it being a fitness day for us Sabres on the 28th of August, then reach out to Master Sergeant Michael Kimes or Master Sergeant Tyler Shuey at DSN 456-9519 or at their respective emails, michael.kimes@us.af.mil or tyler.shuey.1@us.af.mil. They can inform you of all the extra fun stuff about what's going on Saber Fitness Day. But make sure you stick around, because up next we're talking about the seas getting real hot.

much carbon dioxide, and they force marine life to migrate to escape the heat. Climate scientists warn that because this El Nino is building on top of long-term global warming, it is on track to be the strongest on record, meaning these extreme ocean temperatures are quickly becoming our new normal. That's fun. That's always fun. I like that, you know. It's always good to hear some heartwarming news like that, how the weather just keeps getting worse and all that jazz. But, you know, if you're thinking, man, that doesn't make me feel good. You know, that makes me feel kind of like trash. Then let me remind you about Bulk Trash Pickup Day, the 3rd of September. For all those in base housing, make sure you get your trash out into the designated the areas for trash the 2nd of September, the night of the 2nd of September, so that they can be picked up the 3rd, because the 3rd is Bulk Trash Pickup Day. So make sure that trash is out there, unless you want to keep it, in which case I wouldn't call it trash. But make sure you stick around, because in a bit, I'll be telling you all about

0: gentlemen of the jury, the defense would have you believe that their client was just in the wrong place at the wrong time. But the defendant was found wearing this watch cap. Innocent enough, right? Well, let me tell you, he was found wearing it outside of October 1st to March 31st. The DAFR 36-2903 approved date range for cold weather cover. Oh.
1: I didn't do nothing. You'll never take me alive.
0: Order. Order. I rest my case.
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1: Scientists are predicting a giant storm over the city tonight.
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5: It is currently 2:41 p.m., and I want to tell you all about the weather. 79 degrees here in sunny Spangdahlem. Feels like 79 as well. We have a high of 82, allegedly at some point, and a low of 57 later tonight after the sun sets at 8:59 p.m. As far as your wind goes, right now it's a light breeze at 7 miles an hour. UV index is high up at 6. Humidity is higher than yesterday at 32%. There is no tree pollen or ragweed pollen, but a moderate amount of grass pollen. For your currency exchange rate, it's $1.16 to get you to that 1 euro if you're thinking of heading over to the BX to exchange some currency after work today, but keep those ears peeled, because after the news and a song, we're talking about London police seizing some supercars.

is your AFN Spang Dalem update. I'm Airman First Class Ryan Bratton. A historic milestone in NATO air operations took place over central France, where a French A330 multi-role tanker transport Phoenix refueled U.S. and U.K. RC-135 aircraft, marking the first air-to-air refueling integration among the U.S., U.K., and France within the RC-135 enterprise. The mission, part of Exercise Ravitaillement en Vol, brought together American, British, and French crews to demonstrate how three nations can operate as an increasingly integrated force. The exercise expanded access for the U.S. and U.K. RC-135 fleets to more than 30 allied A330 MRTT tankers worldwide, increasing operational reach and flexibility across multiple theaters. Personnel from the 55th Wing, 55th Operations Group, and Nebraska Air National Guard's 170th Group participated alongside members of the Royal Air Force's 51st and 56th Squadrons at RAF Waddington and the French Air and Space Force's 31st Air Refueling and Strategic Transport Wing. The integration strengthens NATO's intelligence, surveillance, and reconnaissance capabilities, enabling longer time on station along the alliance's eastern flank and greater reach in the Indo-Pacific. The mission showed how interoperability transforms individual national assets into a unified force, one that enhances collective deterrence and ensures NATO remains ready for emerging challenges. That was your AFN Spang Dalem update. I'm Airman First Class Ryan Bratton.

London police had a pretty busy weekend cracking down on wealthy nuisance drivers, seizing 90 high-end supercars worth about a total of $10 million. The sweep targeted rich central neighborhoods like Chelsea and Kensington, where residents have been complaining about street racing, convoy cruising, and loud engine revving. The haul of impounded cars was pretty wild. It included a $600,000 car, a Lamborghini, and even a ultra-rare Ferrari Monza SB2 worth around $5 million. So that was just about, I guess, half of their haul was this one car. That Ferrari is one of only about 500 ever made, and it had only been in the country for a single day. To make things worse, the driver only had a learner's permit, had been in the car for 30 minutes, and didn't even have insurance. You know, it's just, when you're stupid rich, I guess you can kind of just get away with, you know, just... If the fine, if the penalty for breaking the law is a fine, then you can kind of just break the law. You can sort of just pay to be able to do things that you're not allowed to do. But thanks to some new police powers, officers in London can now immediately seize these cars on the spot instead of just handing out warnings, giving a whole new meaning to a very expensive weekend. So, yippee! Some, like, spoiled rich kids got their cars taken away. That makes me, puts a little smile on my face, you know? Makes me feel a little good, a little warm and fuzzy. I don't know, kind of makes my afternoon feel a little more bright and bubbly. I don't know, puts a smile on my face. I'm feeling all right now. You know what? After reading that, just thinking about that kid who, that trust fund baby in London. And he's British too, so he's like, he's got that voice probably. Yeah. Ah, man, I'm amped up now. Okay, all right. But you know what else I'm amped for? The Bazaar coming up the 25th or 27th of September. You might see us out there. If you want more info about the Bazaar, then check out 52FSS.com in the events tab. We got the Spangdahlem Fall Bazaar. That Bazaar is not spelled like strange bazaar, but like bazaar as in the word for... Actually, what is the actual definition of bazaar? It's like where people, a bunch of little... shop-esque things come together to sell. It's like a farmer's market kind of thing, but it's not just produce. Well, actually, I don't think it is produce at all. Maybe there could be produce there. I'm not really sure. I haven't been to many bazaars, but it's spelled B-A-Z-A-A-R. You know, we didn't make the word, we borrowed it. But make sure you stick around because the hour is not out quite yet. We are on the way out, but I hope you take the order hot to go.

That is all for this hour. I'm DJ Pepperjack, also known as Airman First Class Jack Wilkins on 105.1 AFN Spangdahl on the Eagle, serving America's best. But don't touch that dial, because after top of the hour news, we're talking about OpenAI doing some crazy more stuff. We're also talking about some people in China losing their AI buddies, and John Hamm being a dad.

0: Sherry Preston. This hour, Luigi Mangione is due in court in what might be his final pretrial hearing before jury selection in his state case begins next month. ABC's Matt Rivers is at the courthouse in Lower Manhattan.
1: Defense lawyers are expected to ask the judge whether the trial can be broadcast live. Mangione is, of course, accused of shooting UnitedHealthcare CEO Brian Thompson in that brazen assassination-style killing in Midtown Manhattan in 2024. Before then leading authorities on that multi-day interstate manhunt before he was eventually captured.
0: Mangione's trial is to begin right after Labor Day. Doctors are sounding off on the new executive order signed by President Trump recommending fewer childhood vaccines and saying that the MMR vaccine, which covers measles, mumps, and rubella or whooping cough, should be split up into three separate shots. Here's ABC's Mary Bruce.
2: The president says there's nothing to lose by breaking up these vaccines, but experts caution that is not the case. They are warning that this new schedule could leave children more vulnerable to infectious diseases. And now one top Republican senator who is also a doctor is rebuking the president, Senator Bill Cassidy, saying flatly this executive order is wrong.
0: The death toll in Colombia, more than 100 people killed in Monday's strong earthquake. Here's ABC's Faith Abube, who's there.
3: In Cali, at least 20 buildings collapsed, falling to the ground. Rescuers using their bare hands and buckets to scoop debris as they search for any signs of life. Travelers at the airport taking cover under a counter, desperately waiting for the shaking to stop. Parts of the ceiling falling just feet away. Nearby, people stranded in a cable car in the air, wires shaking.
0: Details emerging about the deception used by the Secret Service because of death threats against President Trump at the NATO summit in Turkey last month. He was put on one plane and spirited off into another plane. This is ABC News.
4: This is your Pacific Pulse. I'm Petty Officer Second Class Christian Kibler. In Japan, U.S. airmen with the 374th Logistics Readiness Squadron provided humanitarian assistance and disaster relief support following the 2026 Kumamoto earthquake. This effort enabled air crews to strengthen their ability to support humanitarian relief operations in real-world conditions. In the Pacific Ocean, Nimitz-class aircraft carrier USS Theodore Roosevelt, CVN-71, hosted a Friends and Family Day cruise. Theodore Roosevelt's Friends and Family Day cruise showcases carrier strike group capabilities and the professionalism of the crew. And in the Republic of Korea, U.S. soldiers assigned to the 2nd Infantry Division and ROC U.S. Combined Division completed a first-person view drone training exercise. Integrating unmanned aerial systems across units sharpens real-time aerial reconnaissance and tactical communication. This has been your Pacific Pulse. I'm Petty Officer 2nd Class Christian Kibler.
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6: The Dallas Cowboys gave defensive tackle Quinnen Williams a 3-year extension worth just over $100 million guaranteed. In the WNBA, Seattle ended an 11-game losing streak, beating Chicago 97-88. Atlanta sent Toronto to a 9th straight loss, 107-95. Angel Reese, 20 points, 14 rebounds. And in tennis, Iga Swiatek won her quarterfinal in Toronto. To baseball, 7 straight wins for Tampa Bay. The Rays scored 8 times in the top of the 8th and won at the A's 10-6. Junior Caminero with his 34th homer. San Diego beat Milwaukee, the team with the best record in the majors, 3-2 in a comeback. Arizona 9-0 over Colorado. First inning grand slam from Nolan Arenado. Minnesota and Philadelphia with wins. The Mets as well saved Kodai Senga. The Mets place closer Devin Williams on the IL. 10 inning wins for Texas and Houston. Dodgers beat the Royals 6-5.
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0: DJ Pepperjack.
1: Good afternoon, Saber Nation. I'm DJ Pepperjack, also known as Airman First Class Jack Wilkins, and you are listening to 105.1 AFN Spangdahlem, the Eagle, serving America's best. We're going to be starting this hour of radio off, joined by some special guests from Embry-Riddle and UMGC, so look forward to that. And then after that, we're going to be talking about a few things in addition. But before we get into all that fun stuff, I want to tell you about AFN Go. 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So check it out.

0: Welcome back. We are joined here by Sarah from Embry-Riddle. Could you say hi to the people for us, Sarah?
1: Good afternoon.
0: Hello. We've got some very cool stuff happening over at Embry-Riddle. They're always doing some stuff, you know, like teaching people. That's one of the things they do, but that is not the only thing they're doing. Can you tell us a bit about what you guys got going on?
1: Yeah, sure. So we do have some exciting events, but really quickly, just in case you haven't heard me before, or last month, or the month before, we are Embry-Riddle. 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Today, I have our new assistant campus director, Whitney. She is here to support you throughout your academic journey as well. Whitney, do you want to introduce yourself?
2: Hi, everyone.
1: Thank you. So we do have another term starting. It begins September 14th, and the TA deadline is September 7th. Our terms are 9 weeks long, and there are 10 start dates throughout the year for undergraduates and 5 start dates for graduates. We do have an exciting community event tomorrow evening. Embry-Riddle is partnering with UMGC, the Spangalam Education Office, the Library, Spangalam Red Cross, and Boy Scout Troop 165 for the partial solar eclipse that's going on. That will be held from 18 to 2100 on the sports field behind the library. We will have eclipse viewing glasses, ice cream, lemonade, snacks, games, and music. This is a free event to everyone, so all we need you to do is register on our Spangalam Eagles Facebook page, or the Spangalam Spouses page has a QR code as well. So we hope to see you guys tomorrow night.
0: It'll be a fun one, you know, something to do, nice stuff. The sun is going to be partially covered. That's a big deal, you know. I bet if we were still cavemen, that we'd freak out if we saw that, you know. It'd feel like the world's ending. But, you know, it's just a quick little like, it's getting dark, but now it's not dark again. So we can all celebrate that the sun has not gone away. It has not been eaten by the giant snake in the sky, or whatever we would believe back then. All right, we are going to be joined back with the UMGC after Love the Way You Lie by Eminem featuring Rihanna. Just

0: We are back. I'm sure you were biting at your nails, wondering what's he going to talk about next. And boy, we got a whole nother person here to talk with you. It's not just the Embry-Riddle people here. We also got UMGC. We got Philip from the UMGC. What's going on, Philip?
1: Not too much. I just came here to talk about some upcoming classes that we have. Our normal session is actually going to start tomorrow. So if you don't have your TA, you should be getting on the computer and applying for it right now. But if you're not near a computer, we do have a class that starts in September. It's going to be taught by one of our famous instructors. And it's a pretty interesting subject. It's Introduction to Mythology. So there's a movie around that just came out about a month ago. It's pretty interesting. And it kind of goes along with this class. So it's a 4-week class. It meets 2 nights a week from 17:30 to 20:30. And TA is still open for it. So why not? And it's 4 weeks. 3 credits in 4 weeks. You can't beat that.
0: Yeah. And I think mythology definitely getting its moment right now.
1: Exactly.
0: So if you like that Odyssey movie that came out, I don't know if you heard about it, little indie film, but that came out. If you're a fan of that sort of thing, hey, we're doing some stuff with it, you know? We're learning about the source material, I guess.
1: Exactly.
0: So I look forward to that stuff. And we got some... Well, first, I want to thank all three of you, you know, Sarah, Whitney, Philip. It's been an honor having you guys in the studio talking about what you guys got going on. You know, it's nice to teach people things, I'd say. You know, it's nice to learn. Otherwise, we would still be thinking there's a snake in the sky eating the sun. But... It's been a pleasure, and we are going to be back to regularly scheduled programming after Sunflower by Post Malone.

0: can't believe the gas on this base is free.
1: What are you talking about?
0: Yeah, dude, you just pump the gas. It doesn't ask for a credit card or anything. Then afterwards, you can just drive off.
1: Yeah, that's not how it works.
0: Well, if you're so smart, how does it work?
1: Well, you have to get your temporary or permanent registration from vehicle registration and then sign up for an Esso gas card at either the BX or Shopette. Then, when you gas up, you go inside and hand the Esso card to the attendant and tell them which pump you were at.
0: Yeah, I'm gonna stick to the free gas.
1: I wouldn't do that.
0: Why?
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5: 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I'm worried I'm going to put my trash in the dumpster and the next morning Polizei is going to knock on my door, cuffs in hand.
6: 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If you have any questions about what to recycle, visit the Spingdalen Recycling Center Facebook page or call DSN 452-7460. They're open Monday to Friday from 8:30 a.m. to 2:30 p.m. I'm about to get a tattoo, but I'm confused about the rules. I don't know where I can and can't get one. Tattoos Brand's body markings will not be on the head, face, tongue, lips, eyes, and scalp. Tattoos Brand's body markings anywhere on the body that are obscene, commonly associated with gangs, extremist, and or supremacist organizations, or that advocate sexual, racial, ethnic, or religious discrimination are prohibited in and out of uniform. Wow, that's a lot to remember. If you ever forget about the rules, refer back to AFI 36-2903, Dress and Appearance.
7: Let's

This is your AFN Spang Dalem update. I'm Airman First Class Ryan Bratton. A historic milestone in NATO air operations took place over central France, where a French A330 multi-role tanker transport Phoenix refueled U.S. and U.K. RC-135 aircraft, marking the first air-to-air refueling integration among the U.S., U.K., and France within the RC-135 enterprise. The mission, part of Exercise Ravitaillement en Vol, brought together American, British, and French crews to demonstrate how three nations can operate as an increasingly integrated force. The exercise expanded access for the U.S. and U.K. RC-135 fleets to more than 30 allied A330 MRTT tankers worldwide, increasing operational reach and flexibility across multiple theaters. Personnel from the 55th Wing, 55th Operations Group, and Nebraska Air National Guard's 170th Group participated alongside members of the Royal Air Force's 51st and 56th Squadrons at RAF Waddington and the French Air and Space Force's 31st Air Refueling and Strategic Transport Wing. The integration strengthens NATO's intelligence, surveillance, and reconnaissance capabilities, enabling longer time on station along the alliance's eastern flank and greater reach in the Indo-Pacific. The mission showed how interoperability transforms individual national assets into a unified force, one that enhances collective deterrence and ensures NATO remains ready for emerging challenges. That was your AFN Spang Dalem update. I'm Airman First Class Ryan Bratton.

0: ready for inspection?
1: Yes, sir.
0: Tell me, you think you're funny?
1: Sir?
0: Everyone knows, according to the updated DAF 536-2903, that mustaches can't extend beyond the corners of the mouth. So you must be playing a practical joke on me. So tell me, do you think you're funny?
1: No, sir.
0: Oh, well, I thought it was kind of funny. Go shave, though. Can't be doing that. Remember, corners of the mouth.
2: Hello? I have a package to pick up. 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Hello? The Spangdahlem Post Office needs volunteers. 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Please, I just want my package.
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6: Oh, thou slouthful button masher. 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
7: Bro, who are you?
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7: Man, we gotta find something to do. I'm so bored. I tried line dancing with my shadow.
8: And your shadow quit.
9: Well, howdy. Fellas looking for something to learn?
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9: Don't worry about that. 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Every Wednesday from 6 to 7 p.m., there's country line dancing in the lounge. No sign up, no fuss. Just show up. 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
7: So we can learn something?
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1: Scientists are predicting a giant storm over the city tonight.
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5: What's up? It's 3:43 p.m. and I'm here to tell you about the weather. It's 80 degrees here in sunny Spangdahlem. Feels like 80 as well, and we have a high of 80. We've got a low of 57 later tonight after the sun sets at 8:59 p.m. As far as wind goes, right now it's breezy at 11 miles an hour. UV index is moderate at 5. Humidity is similar to yesterday at 25%, and for pollen, there's none for trees or ragweed, but a moderate amount for grass. Now for your currency exchange rate, it's $1.16 to get you to that 1 euro if you're thinking of heading over to the BX to exchange some currency after work today, but make sure you stick with me now, because after the news and a song, we're talking all about John Hamm being a father.

precinct. How you go from housewife to a sneaky link? Got you running around in all type of Benzes and Rolls. Girl, you used to ride in the rinky dink. I'm the one put you in that Leontay. Fashion

John Hamm is about to become a father for the first time at age 55. Sources are reporting that the former Mad Men star and his wife, 38-year-old Anna Osella, are expecting their first baby together. The couple first met back in 2015 on the set of the Mad Men series finale, where Osceola played a receptionist, but they did not actually start dating until about 5 years later. They officially tied the knot in June of 2023. In past interviews, Hamm has been very open about wanting to start a family, even joking about how he was fully prepared to play the role of the old dad. He previously mentioned that marriage and having kids became a lot more appealing to him once he felt truly settled in his relationship with Osceola. So, I guess good luck to him. At 55, you know, I mean, people just keep having kids later and later. So, you know, whatever. Sure, if it works for you. I mean, if you're John Hamm, you're rich. And, you know, 55, it's like, it's older, but it's not so old that it's, like, who is that one guy? Freaking, I'm not going to remember his name now. Robert De Niro. Robert De Niro, he had, like, a new kid just a few years ago at, like, 70-something. And he, like, that seems a little too late, you know? Because that kid's going to, like, start developing consciousness, and then dad's going to drop, you know? It's like, he's just not going to be around. So I think 55, you know, you get a bit of time with dad, you know? It's like getting a dog, like growing up with a dog, you know? It'll, at about 15 or so, I think that's about when you can experience your first death. And then it's like, okay, you can deal with that, and then you can go through the rest of life knowing that that's part of life. Except instead of a dog, it's your father. So, you know, we'll see how that works out for the kids. But, you know, speaking of kids, if you're having one, if one's on the way, maybe check out Mommy Moves Prenatal Yoga at the Eiffel Powerhouse Fitness Center. It's a fun little yoga class for prenatal mothers, you know. I mean, it's in the net title. It's Sundays and from 9 to 10 a.m. and Tuesdays from 8:30 to 9:30 a.m. It's designed to support and empower you throughout your pregnancy. So check out those classes. For more information, check out 52fss.com. But make sure you stick around because the hour's not out quite yet. Enjoy winning because all we do around here is win, win, win, no matter what.

the stove. Water getting boiled. Being so Snoopy in the hootie. System overload. I've been running this rap game since I was 20 years old. I hung with the worst of them. Bust to my personal.

That's all for this hour. I'm DJ Pepperjack, also known as Amateur First Class Jack Wilkins on 105.1 AFN, Spang Dial on the Eagle, serving America's best. But don't touch that dial, because up next is Top of the Hour News. And after that, we're talking about a funny baseball gaffe, cracks in the private credit market, and evil food that'll, like, kill you or something.

0: accused killer with a following of supporters back in court in New York City. I'm Dave Anthony, Fox News. Luigi Mangione has a hearing less than a month before his first trial on state murder charges in the shooting death of UnitedHealthcare CEO Brian Thompson in 2024.
1: His lawyers are fighting to have the trial televised, arguing current access restrictions violate his constitutional right to a public trial. However, prosecutors are concerned that Mangione's supporters may try to influence jurors and witnesses.
0: Fox's Nate Foy. Mangione also faces a federal trial next year. In his primary day in Minnesota, where the Justice Department's out monitoring polling sites in two counties with a Senate race closely watched.
2: Top Republicans believe they have a real shot here if Democrats go with Lieutenant Governor Peggy Flanigan as their nominee. Flanigan is extremely progressive. She wants Medicare for all and to abolish ICE.
0: Fox's Garrettini in Minneapolis.
2: Republicans are also keen to face her because of her ties to Governor Tim Walz and the massive fraud that took place in Minnesota while the pair was in office. Congresswoman Angie Craig has made that electability argument a focal point of her campaign.
0: A Democratic socialist getting a lot of attention in a contest for governor in Wisconsin. There are also primaries today in Alabama, Connecticut, Vermont, and South Carolina. As the standoff with Iran continues over Strait of Hormuz, shipping Iran-backed Houthi rebels hit a ship with missiles in a different waterway, killing four crew members. Because of a threat to President Trump from Iran at the NATO summit last month, the Washington Post and New York Times report he made a deceptive exit.
3: After saying publicly that he would leave Turkey on a legacy Air Force One for, quote, old time's sake, instead of the luxury plane donated by Qatar, he was spirited out of the powder blue 747 in a catering container to a military jet and taken to Britain. Upon arrival, he secretly got back on the older plane and disembarked in front of reporters, walking to the new plane, which he flew back to Washington.
0: That's Fox's Tanya J. Powers. 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
4: This is your News in One. Reporting for AFN Europe, I'm Senior Airman Kyle Smith. Competitive spirit and teamwork find common ground. U.S. soldiers were put to the test during the U.S. Army Europe and Africa, or USAEURAF, best squad competition at Grafenwöhr Training Area, Germany. Soldiers tested their teamwork, technical skills, and tactics, proving their ability to operate in realistic conditions. Operations Sergeant Major with the 3rd Armored Corps, Sergeant Major Jared Mendham, says the event gives soldiers an opportunity for further growth.
5: You know, and that's really what this event is about, is, you know, the best squad. It's not about a best individual, but it's about the best squad. And then how do we attack the courses and the challenges that are presented in front of them?
4: The winners of the event will advance to represent USAEURAF at the Army's best squad competition later this year. That was your News in One. I'm Senior Airman Kyle Smith.
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7: The Dallas Cowboys gave defensive tackle Quinnen Williams a 3-year extension worth just over $100 million guaranteed. In the WNBA, Seattle ended an 11-game losing streak, beating Chicago 97-88. Atlanta sent Toronto to a 9th straight loss, 107-95. Angel Reese, 20 points, 14 rebounds. And in tennis, Iga Swiatek won her quarterfinal in Toronto. To baseball, 7 straight wins for Tampa Bay. The Rays scored 8 times in the top of the 8th and won at the A's 10-6. Junior Caminero with his 34th homer. San Diego beat Milwaukee, the team with the best record in the majors, 3-2 in a comeback. Arizona 9-0 over Colorado, first inning grand slam from Nolan Arenado. Minnesota and Philadelphia with wins. The Mets as well saved Kodai Senga. The Mets place closer Devin Williams on the IL. 10 inning wins for Texas and Houston. Dodgers beat the Royals 6-5.
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0: my God.
1: Let's go! I'm so scared right now. He's here. Oh, it's DJ Pepperjack.
0: Good afternoon, Saber Nation. I'm DJ Pepperjack, also known as Airman First Class Jack Wilkins, and you're listening to 105.1 AFN Spangdahlem, the Eagle, serving America's best. We're going to be starting this hour of radio off strong by talking about a funny baseball gaffe, as well as cracks in the private credit market and evil food that'll kill you or something. 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It's how I tell you the exchange rate every weather break. It's how I check the road conditions before I go to work in the morning. And it's how I listen to my favorite station, AFN Spangdahlem. So if you use Euros, Rhodes, or listen to the radio perchance, then AFN Go warrants a spot on your phone. And to top it all off, it's free. So give it a go.
1: She take my money when I'm in need. Yes, she's a trifling friend indeed. Oh, she's a gold digger way over time.

A pretty funny moment happened in Major League Baseball last night during the Mets-Braves game. Mets pitcher Kodai Senga, who was recently moved to a relief role, just locked down the very first save of his four-year career to close out an 8-5 win over Atlanta. Naturally, Senga wanted to keep the final ball as a souvenir, but his rookie teammate in the right field, Carson Benge, caught the final flyout and immediately tossed the ball into the stands to a fan. Senga and his catcher were caught on camera frantically waving their arms to stop him, but it was too late. When the rookie realized what he had just done, he put his hands on his head in embarrassment. Well, Senga just doubled over laughing. After the game, Senga joked through an interpreter that the rookie was probably just telling him he should have struck the guy out instead of letting him hit it to right field. So, you know, at least he handled it well, you know. So it would have been nice to have the ball, but at the same time, it's just a baseball, you know, just a game. Whatever. I mean, he's got like a clip, can always watch it on like YouTube or something. I'm sure somebody put it somewhere. But maybe he could buy it from the fan. I'm sure the fan would be charging the heck out of him. You know, oh, this is Senga's first ever whatever, blah blah blah. I don't know. I don't really know the baseball market for like this during whatever game. I feel like people usually just keep them, but I know that some people sell them, and sometimes they sell for a lot, but usually that's like the ones that are signed by a whole team or whatever, you know? I don't know. I'm not a big baseball guy, but I am a big animal guy. I like me some animals, but you know what I don't like? When I see people touching baby animals, because you're probably just killing them. You can't touch the animals. You don't want your scent on them and all that jazz. Don't move them. Don't touch them. Don't attempt to rescue, in quotes, baby animals. If they're alone, that just means their parents are off, like, getting them food or something. You know, they don't have to be there 24/7. All right? Sometimes they got to go to their rabbit jobs. They got to go to their bird jobs in the day. And they come back a little bit later. So just leave them be. They'll be all right. You know, let nature do its thing. It's been working for a while. So I'd say that maybe just trust the process. That's kind of the gist there. Don't be stealing anyone's babies or touching anyone's babies, animal or otherwise. So yeah, that's my little tip of the day. But make sure you stick around, because coming up next, we're talking about cracks in the private credit market.

That high-flying private credit boom on Wall Street is starting to show some serious cracks under the hood. According to a new analysis by the Wall Street Journal, loan defaults at major investment firms like Blackstone, Ares, and KKR have climbed their highest levels since at least 2021. Even though top executives are publicly downplaying the issue and insisting everything is fine, their own internal watch lists of shaky, high-risk borrowers are swelling. A lot of the current trouble is concentrated in the healthcare and energy sectors. On top of the rising defaults, the double-digit returns that originally made these funds so incredibly popular with wealthy investors are starting to slip down towards 7% or worse. While the broader U.S. economy is still holding up for now, these rising numbers suggest some real trouble could be brewing for the industry. Oh boy, you guys ready for a bubble to burst, a little crash, you know? Oh, got my fingers crossed, you know? Maybe from the ashes, the phoenix

finale. So it's going to begin at like 7:20 and it'll end at 8:57 p.m., not a.m., by the way. So total of an hour and 37 minutes of the sun being covered by the moon. So the best places to watch are going to be higher elevations, avoiding, you know, trees, buildings, hills that block the horizon. So plan ahead and scout your location if you're feeling that. You know, Embry-Riddle is just on. They're doing a whole little event. Maybe check their thing out. But if you're like, oh, you know what, I want to be alone with the moon and the sun, just me and myself and the celestial bodies, then, you know, find your own spot and you can still enjoy it by yourself. As here what to expect, I feel like you can you should know what an eclipse is. The moon is going to go in front of the sun. Not all the way. You know, we only get up to 89% here, but the moon will go in front of the sun. Don't freak out. The sun's not going out. You know, it's not forever night now. Okay. The sun's coming back. It's only going to last an hour 37. Then we get the sun again. Okay. The sun will then set about like 3 minutes later. So you won't get the sun back for that long. I guess it's just kind of like an early sunset, basically, except it just peaks back out for a bit at the end there, and then it'll fully go away, and it'll just be night. It'll be regular night. But that's my little PSA for the eclipse happening tomorrow. Enjoy that if you're into that sort of thing. And make sure you stick around, because coming up next, we're talking about evil food that'll... Or no, we're talking about the weather.

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1: Scientists are predicting a giant storm over the city tonight.
2: Something very strange is happening high in the sky.
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5: It is currently 4:40 p.m., and I'm here to tell you all about the weather. It's 81 degrees here in sunny Spangdahlem, feels like 81, and we have a high of 81. We've got a low of 57 later tonight after the sun sets at 8:59 p.m. As far as wind goes, right now it's a light breeze at 7 miles an hour. UV index is moderate at 4. Humidity is lower than yesterday at 22%, and for pollen there's none for trees, ragweed, but a moderate amount for grass. Now for your currency exchange rate, it's $1.16 to get you to that 1 euro if you're thinking of heading over to the BX to exchange some currency after work today. But keep those ears peeled for me, because after the news and a song, we're talking about evil food that'll kill you or something.

This is your AFN Spain Dollum Update. I'm Airman First Class Ryan Bratton. A historic milestone in NATO air operations took place over central France, where a French A330 multi-role tanker transport Phoenix refueled U.S. and U.K. RC-135 aircraft, marking the first air-to-air refueling integration among the U.S., U.K., and France within the RC-135 enterprise. The mission, part of Exercise Ravitaillement en Vol, brought together American, British, and French crews to demonstrate how three nations can operate as an increasingly integrated force. The exercise expanded access for the U.S. and U.K. RC-135 fleets to more than 30 allied A330 MRTT tankers worldwide, increasing operational reach and flexibility across multiple theaters. Personnel from the 55th Wing, 55th Operations Group, and Nebraska Air National Guard's 170th Group participated alongside members of the Royal Air Force's 51st and 56th Squadrons at RAF Waddington and the French Air and Space Force's 31st Air Refueling and Strategic Transport Wing. The integration strengthens NATO's intelligence, surveillance, and reconnaissance capabilities, enabling longer time on station along the alliance's eastern flank and greater reach in the Indo-Pacific. The mission showed how interoperability transforms individual national assets into a unified force, one that enhances collective deterrence and ensures NATO remains ready for emerging challenges. That was your AFN Spain Dollum Update. I'm Airman First Class Ryan Bratton.

If you bought any pre-made salsas, guacamole, or dips recently, you might want to double-check your fridge. Taylor Farms is recalling more than a dozen different jalapeno products sold at major grocery stores like Walmart, Target, Whole Foods, and Trader Joe's across 26 states due to potential salmonella contamination. Salmonella is not a fun thing to have. It starts with salmon, which is a fun fish, I guess, but that E-L-L-A at the end kind of ruins it. Much like the rest of those Ellas, am I right? my sister's name is Ella. She's cool. But Taylor Farms says that they already cut ties with the grower, and fortunately, they do not know any of the illnesses directly linked to the package dips yet. This recall is also hitting the company at a tough time since they're already dealing with a separate widening outbreak linked to their lettuce. Man, they're really just having a tough go of it right now. But you know, us over here in Europe, we're A-okay, I think. I don't think Taylor Farms is over here, maybe. I'm not really sure how, but, you know, we got globalization, trade networks going all over the place. I don't know where people's lettuce is ending up. You know, maybe all of our lettuce is coming from India or something. I don't know. I think that's where we get, like, cinnamon, maybe, something like that. I don't know. It's a crazy world out there, you know. If you really think about it, a BLT is one of the most amazing marvels of modern mankind that we've created, I think, because it's like an ingredient, various food stuffs, ingredients, all coming together from pretty much every continent on the planet, all into one sandwich. But there's also other cool things that we've done too, like, you know, curing diseases or whatever, you know, all that boring extra stuff. But the BLT is pretty nice, and you know, if you want to enjoy a BLT, you gotta go and buy it. You gotta live your life in the good old US of A. Gotta keep that thing going. And, you know, if you're listening to this, maybe you served. You could also just be a local national, but I guess you could. Then the local nationals, ignore this next part. But for all my folks serving, the VA benefits seminar is coming up pretty soon, the 29th of August. They're gonna have coffee and cake at 1:30 p.m. and the actual, you know, the meat and potatoes of the event starts at 2 p.m. It's at Badenerstrasse 1A, 54657 Gindorf. So Gindorf, Badenerstrasse 1A. I think 54657 is, that's either the address or the zip. And I'm not entirely sure which it could be. You can figure it out. Badenerstrasse, Gindorf. If you want to go, I think you can figure it out. The guy who's speaking there, you're not going to believe this. It's the VA-accredited claim agent, Mr. Kevin Janey, right? Yeah. I know, I can feel, I know that you're excited to hear Mr. Kevin Janey speak. But they're going to be going over types of service, effective dates, important information to record during time and service, C&P exams, and much, much more. Going over all the stuff. It's not just for people that are getting out, you know. If you're in right now, it's important information to have. It's about all your benefits that you're entitled to. It's good things to know, I'd say. But, you know, hour's not out quite yet. Show's not over quite yet. So sit back and relax and enjoy some earrings. And I guess, well, in this song, you lose the earrings. So don't enjoy the earrings. Enjoy this guy singing about losing them.

That's going to do it for today. I'm DJ Pepper Jack, also known as Airman First Class Jack Wilkins on 105.1 AFN Spang Donald the Eagle, serving America's best. But make sure you come back bright and early tomorrow morning when DJ Morissimo is going to be taking care of you on your way to work in the morning. Like the legend of the Phoenix.

0: FN The Eagle.
1: At least 3,000 people are still missing following this week's deadly earthquake in Colombia. The death toll more than 200, and those who made it are talking about how they survived. ABC's Faith Abube is in Medellin.
2: In all likelihood, this is going to be the last time that we see Luigi Mangione in court before jury selection in what plans to be a blockbuster state trial that will begin right after Labor Day. Now, today's hearing is a pre-trial conference to try and iron out those last-minute details, including media access, and what is likely to be one of the most high-profile trials that we've seen in quite some time.
1: That actually Matt Rivers at the Luigi Mangione trial. There's been no ruling yet on whether cameras will be allowed in the state trial. It's set to begin next month. ABC News legal analyst Channel Lloyd says she would be surprised if cameras are allowed in the courtroom.
3: This would be a very significant departure from what normally occurs in New York state cases. Typically, they have one of the most restrictive bans against any sort of audiovisual recording of a trial. So this is a very unique departure.
1: Mangione accused of killing United Healthcare CEO Brian Thompson in 2024. He was in court today, likely for the last time before jury selection begins next month. High interest rates plus high prices equals fewer existing home sales.
4: Month-to-month sales of existing homes slipped 1.7% last month, a softer decline than the month before. And compared to a year ago, sales were actually a little higher. Realtors blame the 2026 drop on rising interest rates and a limited number of existing homes for sale. For sellers, the upside is that the average pre-owned house is sitting on the market for only 29 days. Jim Ryan, ABC News.
1: How much do you owe in your plastic? Americans' credit card debt reached $1.26 trillion last month, increasing by $21 billion in the second quarter, according to the New York Federal Reserve. This is ABC News.
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7: The Dallas Cowboys gave defensive tackle Quinnen Williams a three-year extension worth just over $100 million guaranteed. In the WNBA, Seattle ended an 11-game losing streak, beating Chicago 97-88. Atlanta sent Toronto to a ninth straight loss, 107-95. Angel Reese, 20 points, 14 rebounds. And in tennis, Iga Swiatek won her quarterfinal in Toronto. To baseball, seven straight wins for Tampa Bay. The Rays scored eight times in the top of the eighth and won at the A's 10-6. Junior Caminero with his 34th homer. San Diego beat Milwaukee, the team with the best record in the majors, 3-2 in a comeback. Arizona 9-0 over Colorado. First inning grand slam from Nolan Arenado. Minnesota and Philadelphia with wins. The Mets as well saved Kodai Senga. The Mets place closer Devin Williams on the IL. 10 inning wins for Texas and Houston. Dodgers beat the Royals 6-5.

0: 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Can I help you?
1: Yeah, I have this game console I'd like to sell.
0: How much do you want for it?
1: I'll take $400.
0: I'll give you $150.
1: Deal.
0: I'll need your ID and give me a few minutes and I'll take it back and do the paperwork.
2: Police Department hotline.
0: Yeah, this is Ray's Pawn Shop. I have a guy who wants to sell a game console, but it has someone else's name on it.
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4: Hey, what you doing?
5: Just playing and talking to my friends about moving. Again? 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
4: 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You know, I heard about a band looking for a new bass player whose influences are Geddy Lee and Flea. Sound like anyone you know, or...
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3: It's a fact. 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
1: Six states. Elise Brady, Fox News. In South Carolina, it's a special primary to replace the late Senator Lindsey Graham as the GOP Senate nominee.
2: Lindsey was amazing. I will never fill his shoes. No one can ever fill his shoes. And I don't just expect it to be handed to me.
1: Senator Darlene Graham, appointed to finish her brother's term, just voted in Lexington, facing nine other candidates. So she expects a runoff in 2 weeks and hopes to be in it, also countering critics who question her experience.
2: I've worked for 30 years for the state of South Carolina. I ran a state agency. I turned it from a struggling agency into a national model. I think that's great experience to bring to the table.
1: Graham calls affordability her number one issue. In Wisconsin, socialist Francesca Hong says she's ready to unite Democrats if she wins today's primary for governor.
3: I think what people of our state are ready for, the good people of Wisconsin, are ready for a government that actually puts them first, not Trump.
1: She describes democratic socialism as putting people first, but has recently retreated from some past positions. Outgoing Governor Tony Evers has endorsed Milwaukee County Executive David Crowley. Congressman Tom Tiffany considered the likely GOP nominee. Four other states also have primaries today. An American is freed by Russia. Marine veteran Robert Gilman, held for more than 4 years.
4: The 32-year-old American teacher was arrested in 2022 and convicted of beating a police officer and later convicted of assaulting a prison official. His sentence was extended to 10 years. Officials say Gilman has been in a disassociative stupor for 47 days after suffering abuse in prison and was moved to a civilian hospital and hooked up to a feeding tube before his release. Gilman was one of eight Americans believed to remain in Russian custody.
1: Fox's Jared Halpern at the White House. Advocates warning Gilman is near death. 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
5: Newscast. The Senate has confirmed Lieutenant General Douglas A. Scheiss to serve as the next Chief of Space Operations, making him the third person to hold the role since the Space Force was created in 2019. Scheiss succeeds General Chance Saltzman, who is set to retire later this month. Scheiss previously served as Deputy Chief of Space Operations, Saltzman's deputy for the Joint Chiefs of Staff, and the commander of Space Force's space. He takes the helm as the service seeks to expand its infrastructure and double its size to meet growing national security demands. And the Defense Department has revoked former Secretary of the Air Force Frank Kendall's eligibility to access classified information and his ability to hold any sensitive position. Chief Pentagon spokesperson Sean Parnell said the decision followed what the department described as Kendall's unauthorized disclosure of classified information about Air Force One's capabilities to a media outlet. Find these stories and more at federalnewsnetwork.com. I'm Eric Quinn.
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7: The Dallas Cowboys gave defensive tackle Quinnen Williams a three-year extension worth just over $100 million guaranteed. In the WNBA, Seattle ended an 11-game losing streak, beating Chicago 97-88. Atlanta sent Toronto to a ninth straight loss, 107-95. Angel Reese, 20 points, 14 rebounds. And in tennis, Iga Swiatek won her quarterfinal in Toronto. To baseball, seven straight wins for Tampa Bay. The Rays scored eight times in the top of the eighth and won at the A's 10-6. Junior Caminero with his 34th homer. San Diego beat Milwaukee, the team with the best record in the majors, 3-2 in a comeback. Arizona 9-0 over Colorado. First inning grand slam from Nolan Arenado. Minnesota and Philadelphia with wins. The Mets as well saved Kodai Senga. The Mets place closer Devin Williams on the IL. 10-inning wins for Texas and Houston. Dodgers beat the Royals 6-5.
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0: pleasures. Oh, y'all.
1: One sound, one force. AFN, the Eagle. From ABC News, I'm Michelle Franzen. A scramble to find survivors in Western Colombia following yesterday's 7.4 magnitude earthquake. More than 200 people are dead. Officials say that number will go up. ABC's Faith Abube is in Medellin.
2: In Cali, at least 20 buildings collapsed, falling to the ground. Rescuers using their bare hands and buckets to scoop debris as they search for any signs of life. Travelers at the airport taking cover under a counter, desperately waiting for the shaking to stop. Parts of the ceiling falling just feet away. Nearby, people stranded in a cable car in the air, wires shaking.
1: The White House not confirming or denying reports by the Washington Post about an elaborate plan to protect President Trump from an Iranian threat following last month's NATO summit in Turkey. The Post reporting the president was secretly taken off Air Force One, hiding in a catering truck, and then boarded a military jet. ABC's Martha Raddatz has the details.
3: All three planes, the Qatari gifted jet, the legacy Air Force One carrying staff and press, and the military craft reportedly carrying the president, landed in Britain. It's there that the president is reportedly secreted back on to the legacy aircraft, where he was seen by cameras again deplaning and boarding the Qatari gifted jet.
1: Credit card debt in the U.S. soaring to a new high.
4: The Federal Reserve Bank of New York says collectively Americans put $21 billion more on their credit cards in the second quarter of this year, totaling a whopping $1.26 trillion, just shy of an all-time credit card debt level set in the fourth quarter of last year. Rising prices for gas and groceries clearly pinching our pockets. The percentage of credit card balances that were more than 90 days delinquent jumped from just over 7% in 2022 to almost 13% this year.
1: ABC.
4: Julie Preston, ABC News.
1: I'm Michelle Franzen, ABC News.
5: This is your Pacific Pulse. I'm Petty Officer Second Class Christian Kibler. 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In the Pacific Ocean, Nimitz-class aircraft carrier USS Theodore Roosevelt, CVN-71, hosted a Friends and Family Day cruise. Theodore Roosevelt's Friends and Family Day cruise showcases carrier strike group capabilities and the professionalism of the crew. And in the Republic of Korea, U.S. soldiers assigned to the 2nd Infantry Division and ROC U.S. Combined Division completed a first-person view drone training exercise. Integrating unmanned aerial systems across units sharpens real-time aerial reconnaissance and tactical communication. 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I'm Petty Officer 2nd Class Christian Kibler.
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7: The Dallas Cowboys gave defensive tackle Quinnen Williams a three-year extension worth just over $100 million guaranteed. In the WNBA, Seattle ended an 11-game losing streak, beating Chicago 97-88. Atlanta sent Toronto to a ninth straight loss, 107-95. Angel Reese, 20 points, 14 rebounds. And in tennis, Igis Swiatek won her quarterfinal in Toronto. To baseball, seven straight wins for Tampa Bay. The Rays scored eight times in the top of the eighth and won at the A's 10-6. Junior Caminero with his 34th homer. San Diego beat Milwaukee, the team with the best record in the majors, 3-2 in a comeback. Arizona 9-0 over Colorado. First inning grand slam from Nolan Arenado. Minnesota and Philadelphia with wins. The Mets as well saved Kodai Senga. The Mets place closer Devin Williams on the IL. 10 inning wins for Texas and Houston. Dodgers beat the Royals 6-5.
8: Turn it up.
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1: What are you up to?
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1: Yeah, it was a pretty intense patrol.
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1: Why not?
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1: Well, just make sure your profile's private.
2: You still never know who can see. Plus, my family sees these pictures.
1: Hmm. Yeah, I see your point. Oh, that's a good picture. It's that kid that beat you in soccer.
2: Whatever, man.
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4: 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I'm Petty Officer 2nd Class Christian Kittler.
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0: the sound of Anna waiting. Anna isn't in the mood to talk because her fiancé Brad was supposed to go to his personnel office to find out what they needed to do in order to get married. He has to do it since Anna's not a US citizen. Only Brad forgot. So they didn't know about all the legal requirements, paperwork, and extra expenses. So while Brad is scrambling to get everything in order, Anna is here, waiting.
1: Idiot!
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0: Hunt. On Lisa Brady, Fox News, Marine veteran Robert Gilman released by Russia after being held on disputed charges for 4 years. Advocates have said his treatment in a Russian prison has left him gravely ill.
1: He is now on a State Department aircraft along with his mother and a medical team making a swift journey back to the United States, first to Andrews Air Force Base in Washington, D.C., then ultimately on to Texas, where severe health concerns will be addressed. A statement from a family representative reads, Robert's full medical assessment will be done when he gets back to the U.S. and his family will join him at a U.S. military hospital in Texas as he starts the long road to recovery.
0: Fox's Molly Line. President Trump posting it's a humanitarian release and that there was no exchange with Russia. Also writing he spoke with Gilman, who requested a cheeseburger. A covert operation to get President Trump out of Turkey after last month's NATO summit because of threats from Iran.
2: On the day this reportedly happened, the White House made no mention of the threat to the president's life, but they told the press they would be flying along with the president on the old Air Force One so the new Qatari jet could be shown off to U.S. troops who were stationed in Britain. After boarding in Turkey, the press were told to keep their window shades down, and that is when the Washington Post reports President Trump was taken off that plane, loaded onto a catering truck, and put on another plane, an Air Force C-32A, and quote, that made Air Force One a decoy with media and some White House staff aboard, the official said.
0: Fox's Jackie Heinrich at the White House. The president says escalation with Iran remains a possibility, but so does a diplomatic solution.
3: Currently, the U.S. naval blockade remains in effect, costing the regime hundreds of millions of dollars each day. Still, the Iranians remain defiant as technical talks continue with Oman.
0: Fox's Trey Yingst in Tel Aviv. In Yemen, at least six people reported killed when Iran-backed Houthi rebels fired missiles at a ship. America's listening.
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5: I'm Petty Officer Second Class Christian Kibler. In Japan, U.S. airmen with the 374th Logistics Readiness Squadron provided humanitarian assistance and disaster relief support following the 2026 Kumamoto earthquake. This effort enabled air crews to strengthen their ability to support humanitarian relief operations in real-world conditions. In the Pacific Ocean, Nimitz-class aircraft carrier USS Theodore Roosevelt, CVN 71, hosted a Friends and Family Day cruise. Theodore Roosevelt's Friends and Family Day cruise showcases carrier strike group capabilities and the professionalism of the crew. And in the Republic of Korea, U.S. soldiers assigned to the 2nd Infantry Division and ROC U.S. Combined Division completed a first-person view drone training exercise. Integrating unmanned aerial systems across units sharpens real-time aerial reconnaissance and tactical communication. This has been your Pacific Pulse. I'm Petty Officer 2nd Class Christian Kibler.
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7: The Dallas Cowboys gave defensive tackle Quinnen Williams a 3-year extension worth just over $100 million guaranteed. In the WNBA, Seattle ended an 11-game losing streak, beating Chicago 97-88. Atlanta sent Toronto to a 9th straight loss, 107-95. Angel Reese, 20 points, 14 rebounds. And in tennis, Iga Swiatek won her quarterfinal in Toronto. To baseball, 7 straight wins for Tampa Bay. The Rays scored 8 times in the top of the 8th and won at the A's 10-6. Junior Caminero with his 34th homer. San Diego beat Milwaukee, the team with the best record in the majors, 3-2 in a comeback. Arizona 9-0 over Colorado, first inning grand slam from Nolan Arenado. Minnesota and Philadelphia with wins. The Mets as well saved Kodai Senga. The Mets place closer Devin Williams on the IL. 10 inning wins for Texas and Houston. Dodgers beat the Royals 6-5.
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0: Hashtag Buster got busted.
1: No, I didn't. Hashtag inquiring minds.
0: He posted up a photo of himself twerking, and he claimed he was imitating the captain. Hashtag should have thought twice. Hashtag posting it up for the world to see.
1: Hashtag posting it up for my CO to see.
0: Now Buster's up for some UCMJ action. Hashtag I can't believe I'm in trouble for this. Hashtag this could have been avoided.
1: That's what happens when you don't think before you post. Hashtag stupid is and stupid does.
2: Guys?
0: Yeah, top.
2: Hashtag it's getting pretty annoying.
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1: 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Life is priceless.
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0: She wouldn't let them give up.
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2: Oh, my gosh. My head is pounding. What are you out here laughing about? Oh, man, you don't know?
3: What is this?
2: 128 likes? Who posted these?
3: You don't remember? You did. That's what happens when you drink too much.
2: I've got to take these down.
3: No, no.
4: Unflattering pictures on the web got you bummed? Be careful what you post on the web. Embarrassing photos may be harder to forget once seen.
5: Federal newscast. The Senate has confirmed Lieutenant General Douglas A. Scheiss to serve as the next chief of space operations, making him the third person to hold the role since the Space Force was created in 2019. Scheiss succeeds General Chance Saltzman, who is set to retire later this month. Scheiss previously served as deputy chief of space operations, Saltzman's deputy for the Joint Chiefs of Staff, and the commander of Space Force's space. He takes the helm as the service seeks to expand its infrastructure and double its size to meet growing national security demands. And the Defense Department has revoked former Secretary of the Air Force Frank Kendall's eligibility to access classified information and his ability to hold any sensitive position. Chief Pentagon spokesperson Sean Parnell said the decision followed what the department described as Kendall's unauthorized disclosure of classified information about Air Force One's capabilities to a media outlet. Find these stories and more at federalnews.com.

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0: 2,200 confirmed dead after yesterday's powerful earthquake. The State Department says U.S. disaster assistance response teams will arrive in Colombia today. ABC's Faith Abube is in Medellin.
1: In Cali, at least 20 buildings collapsed, falling to the ground. Rescuers using their bare hands and buckets to scoop debris as they search for any signs of life. Travelers at the airport taking cover under a counter, desperately waiting for the shaking to stop. Parts of the ceiling falling just feet away. Nearby, people stranded in a cable car in the air, wires shaking.
0: New details emerging in an elaborate plan to protect President Trump from an Iranian threat. The Washington Post reports when the president left the NATO summit in Turkey last month, he was secretly taken off an Air Force One plane using a catering truck and then boarded another military plane. Here's ABC's Martha Raddatz.
2: The White House neither confirmed nor denied the Post reporting, saying in a statement, the new Air Force One is a state-of-the-art aircraft that has been fitted with high-level security protocols that ensure the safety of the president and his staff. As the president has said recently, there are many enemies of America who have their sights on him, and we use every tool at our disposal to address those threats.
0: In Seattle, new scrutiny on how authorities communicated with the public during last month's deadly mass shooting at a food festival.
3: Leadership in Seattle has been criticized for their lack of communication with the media and public in general as a mass shooting unfolded late last month at the Bite of Seattle Food Festival. Seattle's police chief was forced to resign, and now the mayor is asking Seattle's inspector general to conduct an after-action review of public communication to identify delays in communicating public information and recommend improvements for future critical incidents.
0: ABC's Alex Stone,
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6: The Dallas Cowboys gave defensive tackle Quinnen Williams a three-year extension worth just over $100 million guaranteed. In the WNBA, Seattle ended an 11-game losing streak, beating Chicago 97-88. Atlanta sent Toronto to a ninth straight loss, 107-95. Angel Reese, 20 points, 14 rebounds. And in tennis, Iga Swiatek won her quarterfinal in Toronto. To baseball, seven straight wins for Tampa Bay. The Rays scored eight times in the top of the eighth and won at the A's 10-6. Junior Caminero with his 34th homer. San Diego beat Milwaukee, the team with the best record in the majors, 3-2 in a comeback. Arizona 9-0 over Colorado, first inning grand slam from Nolan Arenado. Minnesota and Philadelphia with wins. The Mets as well saved Kodai Senga. The Mets place closer Devin Williams on the IL. 10 inning wins for Texas and Houston. Dodgers beat the Royals 6-5.
5: This is the

0: Family Ties. We cheered him in Teen Wolf, and we revered him in Back to the Future. Now, Michael J. Fox is back, encouraging fellow fighters of Parkinson's disease to take the future into their own hands. In his most spirited and courageous role ever, this inspirational screen icon vows never to give up until a cure is found. Optimism. 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

0: 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All I had to know were a few personal details. Your name, birth date, anniversaries. Sometimes all I had to do was type in password. That's brilliant. But now you're doing this whole unique password thing. Well, congratulations. You've made my job a real pain in the ass.
1: 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You'll be glad you did.
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3: Newscast. The Senate has confirmed Lieutenant General Douglas A. Scheiss to serve as the next chief of space operations, making him the third person to hold the role since the Space Force was created in 2019. Scheiss succeeds General Chance Saltzman, who is set to retire later this month. Scheiss previously served as deputy chief of space operations, Saltzman's deputy for the Joint Chiefs of Staff, and the commander of Space Force's space. He takes the helm as the service seeks to expand its infrastructure and double its size to meet growing national security demands. And the Defense Department has revoked former Secretary of the Air Force Frank Kendall's eligibility to access classified information and his ability to hold any sensitive position. Chief Pentagon spokesperson Sean Parnell said the decision followed what the department described as Kendall's unauthorized disclosure of classified information about Air Force One's capabilities to a media outlet. Find these stories and more at federalnewsnetwork.com. I'm Eric Wynn.
4: Yeah. AFN The Eagle.
5: Serving America's best. One track at a time.

0: talk about.
1: When you get home from a long day at work, most times you like to unwind so you're feeling like this. But sometimes you prefer to unwind like this. And that's cool, gotta blow it out every once in a while, right? But when your unwinding falls into this category, keep it, as Mom used to say, to a dull roar. Because you've got neighbors who may be... And when you're in that state, the last thing you're gonna want is your next-door neighbor doing this. When it comes to family housing, being a good neighbor means being considerate. When you get home from a long day at work, most times you like to unwind so you're feeling like this. But sometimes you prefer to unwind like this. That's cool, gotta blow it out every once in a while, right? But when your unwinding falls into this category, keep it, as Mom used to say, to a dull roar. Because you've got neighbors who may be... And when you're in that state, the last thing you're gonna want is your next-door neighbor doing this. When it comes to family housing, being a good neighbor means being considerate.
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3: I'm Colonel Nick Hague, Space Force Guardian and NASA astronaut. When I launched to the International Space Station on a NASA mission as part of the astronaut program, I was away from home for 171 days. But even on orbit, connection matters. Thanks to the American Forces Network, I stayed in touch with news, sports, and the little things that make the station feel like home. Wherever duty takes us, even into space, staying connected keeps us grounded. 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
1: With a long way to go. I'm Lisa Brady, Fox News. Marine veteran Robert Gilman, released earlier today by Russia, was held for more than 4 years in a Russian prison where advocates say he was mistreated.
2: Physical torture, forced medication, and provocations.
1: Democratic Senator Ed Markey of Massachusetts, where Gilman is from, his sister crediting Markey and President Trump with winning his release. The president posting that he had spoken personally with President Putin about the case and that the Russians did not ask for anyone in return. Also posting earlier today that he had spoken with Gilman. The U.S. considered Gilman wrongfully detained on disputed charges. He'll be evaluated and treated at a military hospital in Texas. The U.S. military just confirming it fired on a Panamanian-flagged ship in the Gulf of Oman as it tried to evade the U.S. blockade of Iranian ports. Central Command says an American helicopter fired missiles into the engine room, disabling that ship after it ignored warnings to stop earlier today. Swift boat water rescues underway in parts of Ohio, where Governor Mike DeWine has declared an emergency in counties east of Columbus because of flash flooding, now blamed for at least one death, and with the continued storm threat, he's activating the National Guard.
3: The flooding concerns will only get worse, we believe. So, they will be ready to be deployed.
1: The governor urging people to pay attention, with down trees and power lines also a hazard. Firefighters from Mexico heading to Western Canada to help fight a wildfire that's killed one 80-year-old woman and forced 20,000 people to evacuate. Another 10,000 told to be ready to leave. One official with the British Columbia Wildfire Service says crews are working around the clock to establish control lines. Back-to-back losses on Wall Street. The Dow down 184 at the bell. 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
5: The Minnesota Vikings today named Kyler Murray their starting quarterback. J.J. McCarthy, the Vikings' first-round pick 2 years ago, will serve as the backup. New Orleans Saints pass rusher Cameron Jordan's hamstring injury could potentially cause him to miss the start of the regular season. Cincinnati Bengals quarterback Joe Burrow will see action in Thursday's preseason opener against the Detroit Lions, as will receivers Ja'Marr Chase and T. Higgins, as well as defensive lineman Dexter Lawrence. The Indianapolis Colts will start Anthony Richardson at quarterback in their preseason opener Thursday against the Patriots. In Major League Baseball, multiple outlets reported a short time ago that the Los Angeles Angels have fired pitching coach Mike Maddox. The NBA announced the defending champion New York Knicks will host LeBron James and the Philadelphia 76ers on opening night. James and the Sixers will visit his former team, the Lakers, meanwhile, on Christmas Day.

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0: I've always wanted a neighbor just like you. I've always wanted to live in a neighborhood with you. So let's make the most of this beautiful day. Since we're together, we might as well say, would you be mine? Could you be mine? Won't you be my neighbor?
1: My neighbor?
2: Mr. Rogers passed along friendship in his neighborhood, hoping we would do the same. So let's get started. Friendship. 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
3: Imagine, if you will, devices that would allow you to access information about anything from anywhere. Small enough to fit inside your pocket. These remarkable instruments.
1: Okay. Let's skip down to where it says all information stored on laptops, tablets, and removable media to be given the same care as stuff on your government desktop and network systems, okay?
3: Highly illogical.
1: What?
3: Live long and prosper.
1: Oh, come on.
3: Fascinating. Captain.
4: This is your News in One. Reporting for AFN Europe, I'm Senior Airman Kyle Smith. Competitive spirit and teamwork find common ground. U.S. soldiers were put to the test during the U.S. Army Europe and Africa, or USAEURAF, best squad competition at Grafenwöhr Training Area, Germany. Soldiers tested their teamwork, technical skills, and tactics, proving their ability to operate in realistic conditions. Operations Sergeant Major with the 3rd Armored Corps, Sergeant Major Jared Mendham, says the event gives soldiers an opportunity for further growth.
5: You know, and that's really what this event is about, is, you know, the best squad. It's not about a best individual, but it's about the best squad. And then how do we attack the courses and the challenges that are presented in front of them?
4: The winners of the event will advance to represent USAEURAF at the Army's best squad competition later this year. That was your News in One. I'm Senior Airman Kyle Smith.

0: Today, we're talking workplace safety with Stan. Say hello, Stan. Stan here is extremely cautious about working with power tools, perhaps too cautious. He could wear the recommended safety gear like safety goggles and gloves, but instead he wraps himself in a fortress of bubble wrap. Stan, would you like to add anything? Well, I don't know. Maybe something about always reading the safety warnings? Stan? Oh, that was fun.
1: Oh, thank you.
0: You think I could pop a few more?
2: Ladies and gentlemen, by diving from high atop this 50-foot diving board, the amazing Stan will attempt to cram his entire body into this bowl of gravy. Are you ready, amazing Stan?
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4: Trying to cram too much into too little is a bad idea. 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

0: Colombia a race to find survivors after yesterday's major earthquake. More than 220 people have died. Hundreds of others are listed as missing. ABC's Faith Abube is in Medellin with...
1: At least 61 buildings collapsed and over 1,600 homes damaged or destroyed. Residents seen fleeing as structures around them crumbled. In Cali, at least 20 buildings collapsed, falling to the ground. Rescuers using their bare hands and buckets to scoop debris as they search for any signs of life.
0: Robert Gilman, a U.S. Marine and veteran, released from a Russian prison today. President Trump calling it a humanitarian effort after he spoke to Russia's president. ABC's Patrick Reeval with details.
2: 32-year-old Robert Gilman is now on his way back to the U.S. after a four-year ordeal held in a Russian prison. Gilman was imprisoned while he was visiting Russia after he was accused of kicking a police officer. And his family and the U.S. government say those charges were essentially trumped up.
0: Gilman's family says he was abused and is gravely ill. The White House is not confirming or denying reports by the Washington Post on a plan to protect President Trump from an Iranian threat following last month's NATO summit in Turkey. The Post says the president was secretly shuttled off Air Force One on a catering truck and moved to a military jet. Here's ABC's Martha Raddatz.
3: All three planes, the Qatari gifted jet, the Legacy Air Force One carrying staff and press, and the military craft reportedly carrying the president, landed in Britain. It's there that the president is reportedly secreted back on to the Legacy aircraft, where he was seen by cameras again deplaning and boarding the Qatari gifted jet.
0: Tornado warnings in the Chicago area forcing the evacuation of workers at Midway Airport's air traffic control tower today. 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
6: Chicago Bears head coach Ben Johnson just announced that newly signed safety Kobe Bryant is expected to miss 4 to 6 months after undergoing knee surgery. Bryant injured his knee a week ago and was initially expected to be out for 8 to 10 weeks. Bryant signed a 3-year, $40 million deal with the Bears after winning a Super Bowl with the Seahawks last season. The Minnesota Vikings named Kyler Murray their starting quarterback. J.J. McCarthy, Vikings first-round pick 2 years ago, will be the backup. The Los Angeles Rams held pass rusher Myles Garrett out of today's joint practice with the Cowboys because of a knee issue. Receiver Puka Nacua left practice with an undisclosed injury. Baseball, multiple outlets report the Los Angeles Angels fired pitching coach Mike Maddox. NBA announced the defending champion New York Knicks will host LeBron James and the Philadelphia 76ers on opening night, October 20th.
5: The music that moves you.

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6: Newscast. The Senate has confirmed Lieutenant General Douglas A. Scheiss to serve as the next Chief of Space Operations, making him the third person to hold the role since the Space Force was created in 2019. Scheiss succeeds General Chance Saltzman, who is set to retire later this month. Scheiss previously served as Deputy Chief of Space Operations, Saltzman's deputy for the Joint Chiefs of Staff, and the Commander of Space Forces Space. He takes the helm as the service seeks to expand its infrastructure and double its size to meet growing national security demands. And the Defense Department has revoked former Secretary of the Air Force Frank Kendall's eligibility to access classified information and his ability to hold any sensitive position. Chief Pentagon spokesperson Sean Parnell said the decision followed what the department described as Kendall's unauthorized disclosure of classified information about Air Force One's capabilities to a media outlet. Find these stories and more at federalnewsnetwork.com.

0: When it comes to fighting fraud, waste, and abuse, Whistleblower the Heroic has an amazing weapon. No, it's not that. It's the Inspector General. Whistleblower can file an anonymous complaint at his local IG office or online through the DOD hotline at dodig.mil/hotline, which lets our hero get back to his quest. Fight on, Whistleblower. Fight on.
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1: 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You're capitalized some.
2: Okay.
1: Yeah, try it.
2: Hey, that worked.
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0: open in six states. I'm Lisa Lucera, Fox News. In Wisconsin, self-proclaimed Democratic Socialist Francesca Hong is hoping to secure the nomination for governor, but she failed to gain two key endorsements from fellow progressives.
1: Bernie Sanders and Alexandria Ocasio-Cortez have stopped short of endorsing her, and the outgoing Democrat Governor Tony Evers campaigned with her primary opponent, David Crowley. Evers is afraid she will win the primary, but turn off centrist voters and pave the way for the likely Republican nominee, Tom Tiffany, to march into the governor's mansion.
0: Fox's Mike Tobin in Milwaukee. In South Carolina, Senator Darlene Graham is hoping to run for a full term.
2: I think affordability is the number one issue, definitely for me. Helping President Trump get his agenda passed. I'm eager to get back to get the Save America Act passed. I was one of the few that wanted to stay there to get that done.
0: Darlene Graham was appointed to fill the term of her late brother, the late Senator Lindsey Graham. Representatives Russell Fry and Ralph Norman, as well as former Congressman Mark Sanford, are also in the running. A Marine veteran held in a Russian prison for years is on his way back to the U.S. As Massachusetts Senator Ed Markey says, he will need significant medical care.
3: Senator Markey said since retired Marine Robert Gilman was taken into custody in Russia in 2022, he's been tortured and was near death upon release.
4: Unfortunately, I think it was the worsening health condition that helped to focus our government's, our State Department's attention on it.
3: Gilman's family said he went to Moldova to teach English, but was arrested while visiting family members outside Moscow.
0: Fox's Jessica Rosenthal. President Trump posting on social media, Gilman is on his way to Andrews Air Force Base in Maryland. Wall Street stocks ended the day in the red. The Dow lost 184. The Nasdaq off 160. The S&P minus 25. The price of Brent crude oil, the international standard, rose to nearly $89 a barrel. 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
5: This is your News in One. Reporting for AFN Europe, I'm Senior Airman Kyle Smith. Competitive spirit and teamwork find common ground. U.S. soldiers were put to the test during the U.S. Army Europe and Africa, or USAEURAF, best squad competition at Grafenwöhr Training Area, Germany. Soldiers tested their teamwork, technical skills, and tactics, proving their ability to operate in realistic conditions. Operations Sergeant Major with the 3rd Armored Corps, Sergeant Major Jared Mendham, says the event gives soldiers an opportunity for further growth.
6: You know, and that's really what this event is about, is, you know, the best squad. It's not about a best individual, but it's about the best squad. And then how do we attack the courses and the challenges that are presented in front of them?
5: The winners of the event will advance to represent USAEURAF at the Army's best squad competition later this year. That was your News in One. I'm Senior Airman Kyle Smith.
7: From the Fox Sports Studios in Los Angeles, here's Isaac Lowenkron.
8: Chicago Bears head coach Ben Johnson announced that newly signed safety Kobe Bryant is expected to miss 4 to 6 months after undergoing knee surgery. Bryant injured his knee a week ago and was initially expected to be out for 8 to 10 weeks. Bryant signed a 3-year, $40 million deal with the Bears after winning a Super Bowl with the Seahawks last season. The Minnesota Vikings named Kyler Murray their starting quarterback. J.J. McCarthy, Vikings first-round pick 2 years ago, will be the backup. The Los Angeles Rams held pass rusher Myles Garrett out of today's joint practice with the Cowboys because of a knee issue. Receiver Puka Nacua left practice with an undisclosed injury. Baseball, the Los Angeles Angels fired pitching coach Mike Maddox. NBA announced the defending champion New York Knicks will host LeBron James and the Philadelphia 76ers on opening night, while James and the Sixers will visit his former team, the Lakers, on Christmas Day.
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0: high school, Schiffer Mincer wanted to do a little something for the homeless. So when she visited them, she brought her needle and thread.
1: Can I fix that for you?
0: Soon she was sewing anything that could be sewn.
1: Thank you, young lady. Thank you so much.
0: And Schiffer's little something became a big deal.
2: It's been a long time since all my buttons matched.
0: Some people may say, so what can I do? But Schiffer Mincer says,
1: so that's what I do.
0: 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In high school, Schiffer Mincer wanted to do a little something for the homeless. So when she visited them, she brought her needle and thread.
1: Can I fix that for you?
0: Soon she was sewing anything that could be sewn.
1: Thank you, young lady. Thank you so much.
0: And Schiffer's little something became a big deal.
2: It's been a long time since all my buttons matched.
0: Some people may say, so what can I do? But Schiffer Mincer says,
1: so that's what I do.
0: Volunteering. 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
4: 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I'm Petty Officer 2nd Class Christian Kibler.
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1: 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So I got my 2-mile run in. 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
1: Wait, you're that exhausted from carrying a ream of paper?
2: Hey, 2 reams, okay? That's like 1,000 sheets all the way down the hall.
1: Dude, you'll never be able to pass a PT test. Just 20 minutes of exercise a day would make a big difference. Before you know it, you'll be able to carry a whole box of paper.
2: Oh, cool.
3: 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We believe that reading remains one of the most powerful ways children build knowledge. Technology should serve learning, not drive it. By placing high-quality books and content-rich instructional materials at the center of the educational experience, DOEA is cultivating knowledgeable, thoughtful, and capable young people who are prepared for success in school, service, and life.
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1: ABC News. I'm Dave Packer. Midterm primaries in six states today. Polls closing this hour in Vermont and in South Carolina, where voters are deciding who will replace the late Senator Lindsey Graham on the general election ballot. ABC Deputy Director, Political Director Ben Siegel tells us that among those running is Graham's sister.
2: This race is so interesting because Darlene Graham, most people had never heard of before her brother's surprise passing. She has never held elected office, but there are nine other Republicans in this race who argue that voters should pick a Republican based on their conservative credentials and their record, not their last name.
1: U.S. Marine veteran now free after years of detention in Russia and is now on his way to a military hospital in Texas. Robert Gilman's release came amid concerns about his health. Kiernan Ramsey, a former FBI executive now with Global Reach, a nonprofit that represents Gilman's family.
3: Over years, Russia has purposefully targeted Americans with false and baseless charges and allowed them to suffer grievously while in custody.
1: Gilman was visiting Russia when he was accused of kicking a police officer. His family and the U.S. government says those charges were essentially trumped up. The death toll surpassing 220 and rising after that 7.4 magnitude earthquake that shook Western Colombia. Daryl Pops, a Canadian who was celebrating his birthday in the country.
4: It's such a surreal feeling. And I turned around and I saw the cabinet smash and I heard people running through the hallways and doors slamming. I was like, okay, maybe it's time to stop this video and get out of the building.
1: At least 1,600 homes damaged or destroyed. CENTCOM says a U.S. Navy helicopter fired two missiles at a Panamanian-flagged cargo vessel that was attempting to break the U.S. blockade of Iranian ports. That warnings were ignored. CENTCOM says this now is the third ship that's been disabled since the restart of the blockade in July. 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
6: I'm Petty Officer Second Class Christian Kibler. In Japan, U.S. airmen with the 374th Logistics Readiness Squadron provided humanitarian assistance and disaster relief support following the 2026 Kumamoto earthquake. This effort enabled air crews to strengthen their ability to support humanitarian relief operations in real-world conditions. In the Pacific Ocean, Nimitz-class aircraft carrier USS Theodore Roosevelt, CVN-71, hosted a Friends and Family Day cruise. 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And in the Republic of Korea, U.S. soldiers assigned to the 2nd Infantry Division and ROC U.S. Combined Division completed a first-person view drone training exercise. Integrating unmanned aerial systems across units sharpens real-time aerial reconnaissance and tactical communication. This has been your Pacific Pulse. I'm Petty Officer 2nd Class Christian Kibler.
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8: The Minnesota Vikings today named Kyler Murray their starting quarterback. J.J. McCarthy, the Vikings' first-round pick 2 years ago, will be the backup. Chicago Bears head coach Ben Johnson announced that newly signed safety Kobe Bryant is expected to miss 4 to 6 months after undergoing knee surgery. Bryant injured his knee early in training camp, was initially expected to be out for 8 to 10 weeks. Bryant signed a 3-year, $40 million deal with the Bears after winning a Super Bowl last season with the Seattle Seahawks. Los Angeles Rams held pass rusher Myles Garrett out of today's joint practice with the Cowboys because of a knee issue. Receiver Puka Nacua left practice with an undisclosed injury. Baseball, the Los Angeles Angels today fired pitching coach Mike Maddox. The NBA announced that the defending champion New York Knicks will play host to LeBron James and the Philadelphia 76ers on opening night, October 20th.
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0: John Paul Jones was a hero of the American Revolutionary War and is often called the father of the American Navy. Scottish by birth and Virginian by choice, he volunteered early in the War of Independence. During the most famous of his daring naval raids along the British coast, his outgunned ship was on fire and taking on water. When asked if he would admit defeat, he famously replied,
1: "I have not yet begun to fight."
0: In the end, the British commander surrendered. John Paul Jones, an American patriot.
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0: Honey, what are you making?
1: It's a time machine. I figured that the best way to protect my computer from viruses is to travel to the future and get even more advanced antivirus software.
0: Just in case that doesn't work, they say that the best way to protect your computer is to keep your software up to date and let your system administrator know if something looks wacky.
1: There. I'm done. Let's start her up. What was that again about the software?
0: Just talk to your system administrator, honey.
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3: This is your News in One. Reporting for AFN Europe, I'm Senior Airman Kyle Smith. Competitive spirit and teamwork find common ground. U.S. soldiers were put to the test during the U.S. Army Europe and Africa, or USAEURAF, best squad competition at Grafenwöhr Training Area, Germany. Soldiers tested their teamwork, technical skills, and tactics, proving their ability to operate in realistic conditions. Operations Sergeant Major with the 3rd Armored Corps, Sergeant Major Jared Mendham, says the event gives soldiers an opportunity for further growth.
4: You know, and that's really what this event is about, is, you know, the best squad. It's not about a best individual, but it's about the best squad. And then how do we attack the courses and the challenges that are presented in front of them?
3: The winners of the event will advance to represent USAEURAF at the Army's best squad competition later this year. That was your News in One. I'm Senior Airman Kyle Smith.

0: credit card shouldn't be able to do much harm. I mean, it's only a piece of plastic. It's not like it's a drug. Oh, sure, using credit can hook you in, make you feel good when you use it, and then make you feel horrible when you can't get any more of it. Okay, it can cause the same emotional upheaval in friendships and relationships, and of course, it can leave you financially devastated. But it's different. It's just a piece of plastic, right? If you think you could have a problem with credit cards, please, get help.
1: Hello, Sergeant Banks. Hey, it's me, Ohio. Yeah, just calling because I heard you were thinking about switching your legal residence to Tennessee to save on income taxes. You know, changing your legal residence for tax reasons can lead to a lot of unexpected adverse consequences. Have you seen what the sales tax is down there? And if you're still wanting your son to be a Buckeye, well, hello. State tuition, anyone? Look, man, it's cool if you really want to move and all. Just make sure it's for the right reasons. Got any questions? Go talk to the folks at the legal office.
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3: Serving in the military has great benefits, like living in faraway places like Japan. 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That's why I take AFN Go with me wherever I go. AFN Go gives me the same great music and information I get back home, and I'm going to need AFN Go even more next month. 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Wherever I go, AFN Go goes with me. 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
1: Results. I'm Lisa Lacera, Fox News. Senator Darlene Graham considered to be the front runner in tonight's Republican Senate primary in South Carolina.
2: Graham herself is facing off against nine other Republicans tonight, and some of them are notable names in South Carolina politics, including Congressman Ralph Norman of Rock Hill. You got Russell Fry of Myrtle Beach and the former governor and Congressman Mark Sanford down in the Lowcountry near Charleston.
1: Fox's Mark Meredith in Lexington. In Minnesota, voters are choosing between progressive Lieutenant Governor Peggy Flanigan against centrist Congresswoman Angie Craig.
3: Flanigan is the more progressive candidate with positions like Medicare for All and abolishing ICE. Craig has tried to capitalize on those arguments by pointing to her record of flipping and holding a longtime Republican district and stressing that keeping this Senate seat blue should be the biggest priority in this race.
1: Fox's Garrett Tenney in Minneapolis. Polls in Minnesota are open for another hour. In Wisconsin, Democratic Socialist Francesca Hong is hoping to win the nomination for governor.
4: I think the Democratic Party, we are a Big Ten party, and there's always room for better policies and always room for more people.
1: Current Governor Tony Evers has endorsed Hong's opponent, David Crowley. President Trump has endorsed Republican Tom Tiffany. In Connecticut, centrist Democrat Ned Lamont is facing a primary challenge from progressive Josh Elliott. The Trump administration is considering new charges for a man previously accused of vandalizing the Lincoln Memorial reflecting pool.
5: White House officials have reached out to the Justice Department asking about a misdemeanor charge for David Hearn. Hearn, a former Olympic canoe racer, was previously charged with a felony, accused of ripping the sealant of the newly renovated reflecting pool. But U.S. Attorney for D.C. Janine Pirro dropped the case, writing in a court filing, evidence suggests the damage was done by a rushed job by contractors and not vandals.
1: Fox's Jared Halpern at the White House. 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